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1: Jeff Becker in studio joining us for our Snack Attack segment.
2: Pringles getting into the vodka business. Sugarlands Distilling has released a Pringles dill pickle potato flavored vodka.
3: Absolutely makes sense. That acid, that brininess, that means the Bloody Mary, you know, with that tomato.
1: Or you could get a can of the Pringles and finish off the Pringles, and then there's still the Pringles dust in there.
2: Yeah, sure.
1: Throw some of the vodka. Glug, glug, glug, glug.
2: Yeah.
3: You got it, Dave. What I would do, marinate some nice steaks in there and then grill them and have a Bloody Mary steak or chicken breast. So you drink half of the bottle and the rest of it you marinate with it.
1: Hey,
3: how's that?
1: Bloody Mary chicken should be on your menu.
3: Oh, my God.
1: Yes. Maybe you could do
3: Thursday
1: that.
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0: Gage.
1: Ever wonder how people decide where to spend their money? It usually starts with a simple search. Mary just moved to town. She's looking for a local coffee shop. What does she do? Well, she pulls out her phone and types best coffee shop near me. And instantly, Google gives her a whole bunch of options. She doesn't click the first name she sees. She looks for something familiar, something she's seen before. 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If you want to be the business people choose first, it starts with being visible where they're actually looking. 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

Ever wonder how people decide where to spend their money? 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Mary just moved to town. She's looking for a local coffee shop. What does she do? Well, she pulls out her phone and types best coffee shop near me. And instantly, Google gives her a whole bunch of options. She doesn't click the first name she sees. She looks for something familiar, something she's seen before. That's where smart marketing comes in. 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
1: Hi, this is Dan Buttry, combat veteran of the Iraq War. At the end of the Revolutionary War, George Washington established the Badge of Military Merit, recognizing incredible acts of valor during combat. The original heart-shaped ribbon, made out of purple silk, was first issued by Washington directly to three Revolutionary War veterans. On the 200th anniversary of Washington's birth, Wisconsin native Douglas MacArthur helped establish the Purple Heart Medal for military personnel wounded in combat. Today, approximately 1.9 million veterans have received this Medal of Valor, with August dedicated as Purple Heart Month, honoring all of our nation's heroes killed or wounded in combat.
0: Ewald Automotive and 96.5 WKLH remain committed to serving southeastern Wisconsin's veterans and the families of veterans with the utmost dignity and excellence. 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

0: 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If you know your famous Robins, I stumped you last time.
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0: 4 o'clock on the list. It's lies. That's the theme. You know the lie that's going around that summer's over? It's not. Look outside, Chip Chaps. Add a song about lies. I can't stand the overhype of fall. Just pump the brakes a little bit. 5:35, classic pair. 2 from Rush. Happy birthday, Alex Lifeson.
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1: Hi, this is Dan Buttrey, veteran of the Iraq War. In August, our nation recognizes recipients of our nation's oldest Medal of Valor, the Purple Heart. Cast in the image of the medal's founder, George Washington, today it's issued to a service member who was wounded or killed by enemy action. One such recipient from Milwaukee is known as the humble hero, George Banda. George pours his heart and soul into supporting all veterans and is a founding member of the Wisconsin chapter of the American GI Forum. Wounded in Vietnam, serving as a combat medic in the 101st Airborne, George's action earned him the Silver Star, Bronze Star for Valor, and Purple Heart. If there is an event in the Milwaukee area honoring veterans, George will be there quietly offering his support to others. Thank you for your service.

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0: 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She's looking for a local coffee shop. 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
5: This

0: Ever wonder how people decide where to spend their money? It usually starts with a simple search. Mary just moved to town. She's looking for a local coffee shop. What does she do? Well, she pulls out her phone and types best coffee shop near me. And instantly, Google gives her a whole bunch of options. She doesn't click the first name she sees. She looks for something familiar, something she's seen before. 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
0: 4 o'clock on the list. It's lies. That's the theme. You know the lie that's going around that summer's over? It's not. Look outside, Chip Chaps. Add a song about lies. I can't stand the overhype of fall. Just pump the brakes a little bit. 5:35, classic pair. 2 from Rush. Happy birthday, Alex Lifeson.
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6: 5 years ago, on August 26, 2021, Led Zeppelin released the 12th episode of their ongoing YouTube video series chronicling the band's history from its very beginnings. This installment centered on Led Zeppelin's happenings 50 years earlier, now 55 years ago. They were writing their fourth album at Headley Grange, recording it there with a mobile truck, and bouncing in the garden at a playback. Last October, the latest video in the history series covered the making of Physical Graffiti, Led Zeppelin's sixth album. But their YouTube channel had been on hiatus for 3 years, so they skipped presenting any retrospective of their fifth album, Houses of the Holy. I'm Carol Miller. Stay tuned for more Zeppelin info and insight on the next Get the Let Out.
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1: Dolly Parton, dead at the age of 80. Hi, who's this?
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1: Hey, Colleen, what's up?
2: Well, I was just listening about Dolly, which I think, you know, she's just a wonderful person, and of course she's going to be missed. Marcus made a comment about her fingernails, and I wasn't sure if people knew that in the song 9 to 5, at the beginning, she came up with this idea on the fly to use her fingernails on a washboard.
1: Sounds like a typewriter, right?
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0: recognizing incredible acts of valor during combat. The original heart-shaped ribbon, made out of purple silk, was first issued by Washington directly to three Revolutionary War veterans. On the 200th anniversary of Washington's birth, Wisconsin native Douglas MacArthur helped establish the Purple Heart Medal for military personnel wounded in combat. Today, approximately 1.9 million veterans have received this Medal of Valor, with August dedicated as Purple Heart Month, honoring all of our nation's heroes killed or wounded in combat.
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0: 4 o'clock on the list, it's lies. 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You know the lie that's going around that summer's over? It's not. Look outside, Chip Chaps. 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I can't stand the overhype of fall. Just pump the brakes a little bit. 5:35, classic pair. 2 from Rush. 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
1: Hi, this is Dan Buttrey, veteran of the Iraq War. In August, our nation recognizes recipients of our nation's oldest Medal of Valor, the Purple Heart. Cast in the image of the medal's founder, George Washington, today it's issued to a service member who was wounded or killed by enemy action. One such recipient from Milwaukee is known as the humble hero, George Banda. George pours his heart and soul into supporting all veterans and is a founding member of the Wisconsin chapter of the American GI Forum. Wounded in Vietnam, serving as a combat medic in the 101st Airborne, George's action earned him the Silver Star, Bronze Star for Valor, and Purple Heart. If there is an event in the Milwaukee area honoring veterans, George will be there quietly offering his support to others. 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

0: 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If you know your famous Robins, I stumped you last time.
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0: 4 o'clock on the list, it's lies. That's the theme. You know the lie that's going around that summer's over? It's not. Look outside, Chip Chaps. Add a song about lies. I can't stand the overhype of fall. Just pump the brakes a little bit. 5:35, classic pair. 2 from Rush. 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
2: Pringles getting into the vodka business. Sugarlands Distilling has released a Pringles dill pickle potato flavored vodka.
3: Absolutely makes sense. That acid, that brininess, that's the Bloody Mary, you know, with that tomato.
1: Or you could get a can of the Pringles and finish off the Pringles, and then there's still the Pringles dust in there.
2: Yeah, sure.
1: Throw some of the vodka. Glug, glug, glug, glug.
2: Yeah.
3: You got it, Dave. What I would do, marinate some nice steaks in there and then grill them and have a Bloody Mary steak or chicken breast. So you drink half of the bottle and the rest of it you marinate with it.
1: Hey,
3: how's that?
1: Bloody Mary chicken should be on your menu.
3: Oh, my God.
1: Yes. Maybe you could do
3: Thursday
1: that.
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1: Hi, this is Dan Buttry, combat veteran of the Iraq War. At the end of the Revolutionary War, George Washington established the Badge of Military Merit, recognizing incredible acts of valor during combat. The original heart-shaped ribbon, made out of purple silk, was first issued by Washington directly to three Revolutionary War veterans. On the 200th anniversary of Washington's birth, Wisconsin native Douglas MacArthur helped establish the Purple Heart Medal for military personnel wounded in combat. Today, approximately 1.9 million veterans have received this Medal of Valor, with August dedicated as Purple Heart Month, honoring all of our nation's heroes killed or wounded in combat.
0: Ewald Automotive and 96.5 WKLH remain committed to serving southeastern Wisconsin's veterans and the families of veterans with the utmost dignity and excellence. 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

0: He's roughly half of Wildy and Tausch on ESPN Radio. Welcome, Jason.
1: Hey, good morning, everybody.
2: Good morning.
0: Yeah, thought we'd play the famous Dolly Parton song instead of the green and gold theme, which we will use at the end of your segment. Do you have any special recollections about Dolly Parton?
1: Well, I would just say this, and as having grown up in a house where, for whatever reason, Kenny Rogers was very popular.
2: Mine too.
1: The Islands in the Stream, that is what mm-hmm. we are. That was played a lot in my house on a record player. But I would just say this. It was great to read all the different condolences and memories about her. And I think what became very clear in her later years is that in a world where far too many people have stopped being kind to one another,
2: yeah,
1: she was just incessantly, invariably kind. And I think we're all worse off now because that's an example that a lot of people could really use these days. And this is one fewer person who really set the example of how we should treat each other. I am certain that, you know, in her upbringing, that there were different people in her life who had different opinions about different kinds of people, who they love, who they are, etc. And she was kind to everyone. And I just, you know, that is personally how I try to be. And I think we all should try to be. But she set the standard. And I think the best way to honor her memory is to try and be a little kinder to people around you.
0: Good idea.
1: No matter who they are and how they are.
0: Who could say a bad word about Dolly Parton? And that song 9 to 5, I always wonder about NFL coaches spending more than 9 to 5 working on the job. How much does Matt LaFleur spend on the job?
1: Yeah, a lot. In fact, I just got done, I think it comes out this in the next couple of days. I did a piece for Madison Magazine about him, and the idea was basically to talk about something other than football, and it was great. He was fantastic. He and his wife and his brother Mike, who's obviously in town with his family, the four of them, Mike and his wife and Matt and his wife Bree, were on their way to the airport in like late June, and that was the only time he had for me to do the interview, so I talked to him on the phone on their way to Austin Straubel before they left for New York City. And we talked a lot about that. Like, his dad was a college coach for a very long time, and he would try to adjust his schedule, including not traveling with Central Michigan's football team and meeting them there wherever they were playing so he could see his boys play in their high school games. And Matt talked about how last year, like, his boys in their sports, he thought he saw maybe one or two of their games in person. So, yeah, they get paid a ton of money, and there's prestige and all the other stuff, and that's all great. But I'll be honest with you, like, I wouldn't trade my life for theirs. I mean, I get to see all the volleyball games. I get to see all the cross-country meets. Sometimes I'm going to have to do the radio show from a cross-country meet to make it work, but I'm really lucky that way. And NFL coaches, for all the money they make, they do pay a price in terms of being a dad.
0: I thought of you yesterday because I was at Lambeau. I have never been to Lambeau before yesterday. I was on my way back home from Door County, staying with my folks for a few days, and I thought, you know what? I'm going to go because it was, you know, you're heading south past Green Bay.
1: Yeah, for sure.
0: Anyway, and I, you know, there's nothing going on there, but I was like, I'm going to go check it out.
3: Oh, I'm sure Jason was there.
0: Yeah, probably.
1: I was not. Yesterday was an off day. There was no access, so I was not there. However, my biggest disappointment right now, bar none, is that the Packers furnish us with offices. It's really nice. There's not very many teams that do that. I am extremely appreciative of that. But they moved us to a different part of the building.
0: Mm-hmm.
1: And my old office is still there. They changed the locks. But they're all sitting empty, and the tours go through there all the time. And so had you signed up for a tour a year ago, I would have had my door open, and you would have come through the media area, and mm-hmm. usually I interact with the tour crowd. And I still see them when I'm inside the stadium shooting my TV stand-ups for Channel 3 in Madison, but I miss that, man. The Packers fans on those tours, they are so excited. To be inside Lambeau Field,

0: it's a really good reminder for those of us that work in the building how much it means to people just to set foot in it, much less be in there every day.
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2: Okay, Jason, I got to get your take on this because over the past couple of days, there have been a couple of announcements from the Packers when it comes to like uniforms. First, the rivalry uniform that alabaster apparently is the color of these uniforms. But the other one is the partnership that the NFL has with Disney, Star Wars, Pixar, and Marvel. Mm-hmm. And apparently it's going to be Chewbacca as the Packers representative. Do you agree that Chewbacca should be Packers?
0: Well, I don't feel like that one I'm not qualified for, since I've never seen any of the Star Wars movies, as we've established on this show many times. And as far as the alabaster jerseys, I am definitely not the target demo, right? They want to sell merch.
3: Yeah.
0: Just like those Wisco Brewers jerseys.
1: Mm-hmm.
0: Do I like that color? It's funny because I was talking to Jordan Love in the locker room. We're just shooting the breeze. And I said, hey, I assume you've like seen these jerseys that they're unveiling on Tuesday. He's like, yeah. Well, is that when they're unveiling them? Because he didn't even know. I'm like, yeah, how do they look? Like, I'm not trying to break news here. I'm just curious. And he said, he started looking around the locker room, trying to find a color somewhere in the locker room that would match the color of the jerseys. And he couldn't find one. He's like, it's kind of a grayish green. I said, what? Then I said, like olive? Yeah, kind of like olive, but not quite that color. And then when I saw the jerseys, I was like, yeah, that was a pretty good description by him.
1: Mm-hmm.
0: I don't think he used the word alabaster, but...
2: I don't remember that in my Crayola 64 set.
0: Yeah, I would just say from, you know, media starts with me, and there have been jerseys that they've done, especially those navy blue ones that had the number inside of a yellow circle. It was just hard from seven floors up in the press box to tell who was who. Because those numbers were hard to read.
1: Mm-hmm.
0: These numbers look like they're easy to read. But beyond that, like, I did not find them to be particularly sharp, personally. But
3: no.
0: Who am I? You guys know my fashion sense, hoodie and shorts. So who am I to judge?
1: We could always pick out, talk about picking out people or not. You could always pick out Romeo Doubs. We joked about the bigger helmet he would wear last year. But, you know, that new study came out about NFL players, 1 in 4, maybe 1 in 3, experiencing CTE. Is there more of a proliferation now toward these helmets? And is it a topic of discussion among the players there?
2: And which Packer players wear them this year?
0: Yeah, a ton of them do, Marcus, and I'm glad that they do. Look, I do this job. I'm very lucky to do it, but it is not lost on me that I cover a bunch of guys that play a sport that is inherently violent. And one of my biggest gripes about the NFL is that they are Teflon. Like, it just feels like no matter what happens, it doesn't stick, right?
1: Mm-hmm.
0: And, you know, while... it's ironic that Will Smith went up and smacked Chris Rock at the Oscars. Like, his film, the film that he did based on that book, Concussion, like, tell the truth.
1: Yeah.
0: Like, it's almost as if all that stuff, you know, never happened. So I'm glad that the New York Times did that piece. But again, it's just, you know, I get it, right? And Tausch and I have talked about this many times over the years. We don't joke about CTE on our show. But on the one hand, it has given him and Sarah and the kids a life that they would not have had he gone and been a high school history teacher, which is what he would have done without playing in the NFL. On the other hand, this is scary stuff. And this many guys having some sort of, you know, brain-related issue later in life, this is why the NFL needs to take better care of its former players.
1: Amen. Amen. Hey, if you see Mark Murphy, by the way, around, and he probably comes back from time to time, tell him when I was up in Door County, I got a chance to play the course that he bought, Maxwellton Braes. Had a great time out there.
0: Yeah, how's the drainage?
1: You know about this, don't you? This was a topic of discussion in coffee houses in Door County because the irrigation system has failed a little bit because of the zebra mussels clogging up the lakes up there. And yeah, it's there's a little bit of a brownout on the fairways. The greens and tee boxes still look great, but it sort of looks like a British Open course in a way.
0: Oh, there you go.

0: Glad it worked out for you.
1: Had a great time. He's our Green and Gold Insider. He's roughly half of Wilde and Tausch on ESPN Radio. He's Jason Wilde. Jason, thank you.
0: All right, guys. Have a great day. Take care. Be good.
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0: 96.5 KLH, you can win a pair of tickets to see Robin Trower on the pop quiz at 3 o'clock. If you know your famous Robins, I stumped you last time.
1: Wasn't even trying.
0: 4 o'clock on the list. It's lies. That's the theme. You know the lie that's going around that summer's over? It's not. Look outside, Chip Chaps. Add a song about lies. I can't stand the overhype of fall. Just pump the brakes a little bit. 5:35, classic pair. 2 from Rush. Happy birthday, Alex Lifeson.
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1: 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KLH.
2: And we're paying homage to the late Dolly Parton today.
3: Jolene, Jolene, Jolene, Jolene. I'm begging of you, please don't take my man.
2: And a special guest in studio, a good friend of ours, Chef Michael Fecker, is here. Chef.
4: Good morning, everyone. Good morning.
2: Welcome.
4: Good
2: morning. Thank you. We got an email from you last night when you were talking about the late Dolly Parton and asking, hey, could I stop by the studio? Well, of course. You're always welcome here.
4: Thank you. Thank you. So, thanks for having me.
5: Did you know Dolly?
4: You know, personally, to say I know Dolly is different. Food brought me very close to Dolly because my restaurant in Los Angeles was one of her favorites. And the reason I wanted to come in and talk about it is because right now, you know, it's breaking news and her passing. First of all, I don't believe that she has passed. You know, a soul has a journey and her new journey has just started. But she was all, Doreen, she was all about love and she never made anything about herself. I remember one night she had a group of 12. And the reason that she would come to Los Angeles was because her business ecosystem existed and was in LA. Mm-hmm. And she would not sit at the head of the table. They had a chair ready for her. She wouldn't. She went and sat in the middle. You know, she would eat with everyone. She would. And Dave, another interesting thing about her, you know, there's some people that come into a room and want to make everything about them. She would come into the room and make it all about everyone else. Mm-hmm. Would acknowledge everyone. You know, you would try to smile at her. She would smile back. Mm-hmm. Amazing soul. Amazing soul.
2: How many times did she go into your restaurant in Los Angeles, would you say?
4: From 1990, when I opened the Il Mito in Los Angeles, in 1997... 15, 20 times. Huh? I mean, her manager was there all the time.
2: Yeah.
4: One of the things about Il Mito was that everybody who walked into those doors was a star. You know, it really didn't matter to me whether it was Steven Spielberg or anyone else. If you don't have a reservation, I have only a few tables, you have to wait. And they loved it. They loved it that they were being treated like normal and they don't have to basically put a guard up.
2: I bet there were some celebrities who didn't feel that way, but that's another topic for another day.
4: Yeah, exactly.
2: As for Dolly, were there any particular moments that stood out with you and her?
4: Yeah, her manager, I knew her manager a lot more because she was there on a regular basis. And he introduced me to Dolly. And one of the things that, this is actually very interesting because she paid attention to details. She said to me, I love your martinis because they're so well chilled. Mm-hmm. I said, yes, I think you're right because we shake it until our fingers stick to the container. Yeah.
5: What
4: so
5: did
4: that
5: she,
4: was one of the things she loved.
5: What did she eat? Like, what were her go-tos?
4: This is another great question. Why, Doreen? Because, you know, when you're in that industry, you have to worry about what you eat, what you don't eat, anything. She would eat anything, you know, and in many ways, she was who she was, but she would eat anything. And I guess she had her way of dealing with it and making sure that she's healthy and she's dealing, with the whatever it is that industry requires you to do.
5: Awesome.
2: Yeah. So she went into your restaurant numerous times. She obviously loved eating there as well. And beyond the music and the celebrity, is there anything about her in general? I mean, I know you talked about her being nice.
4: Yeah.
2: And everybody's nice. And I don't think anybody could say a bad word about her, right?
4: You can't. I think, you know, if you really... I studied Dolly because I always wanted to know how is she the way she is. Mm-hmm. So seeing where she was born, how many children were in that family and how she became who she was. I think she chose the path of love. And in the day and time that we are living in many times these days, you know, that approach is very, very important to me. That approach is important to me because I learned a lot from her. She didn't know me from, you know, I'm sure after the night she was out of the restaurant, she forgot who Chef Fecker was or anything like that. But I took a lot from her.
5: Mm-hmm. That's awesome. I mean, that's good. It's good to hear that because, you know, we haven't heard anybody say anything bad about her. And you wouldn't typically after somebody passes away anyway. But, you know, she had no reason to necessarily be nice in your restaurants. None. And that's just...
4: Doreen, you're right. And many of these, there was a fire in that area where she was raised. I mean, she was born. And then she gave $1,000 to each family that had that driver. She didn't have to do that because there are many different ways to do financially driven donations. You know, she didn't have to do many of those things, but she always did it because it made her feel good. And she was just full of love. She loved her husband.
5: Yeah.
4: And it's about a year past since he passed, you know. Maybe, those two souls are probably back together. She loved him.
5: I'm sure they are.
4: Yes.
2: We're talking to Chef Fecker here on 96.5 WKLH. He knew Dolly Parton. There's sort of a contract between diners and restaurateurs, and we like to think if we're treated nicely at the restaurant, we tip well. Did she tip well?
4: Phenomenal.
2: Yeah.
4: Phenomenal. She was, I mean, my servers just loved serving her, and it wasn't just because it was Dolly Parton. It's because she treated them as human beings. Mm-hmm. It wasn't that you're a server. Hey, you know who I am? Mm-hmm. Absolutely not. She was phenomenal. She was phenomenal. And I loved cooking for her because her acknowledgement of the flavors and the passion that we have on the plate and everything else. Food brings people together, doesn't it?
2: Sure does. You know,
4: in many different and mysterious ways.
6: Mm-hmm. So, Chef, if you were going to create a dish that kind of encompassed everything that Dolly Parton were, what would be the ingredients of the Dolly Parton?
4: Wow, what a question. I hate you. You are so good. Yeah. Well, I think what I would go towards is where she came from and what she loved. And I would do something Tennessee-based with mustard greens, a little bit of black-eyed peas. They used to call it in her area, you know, 3+1. So one meat, and that meat would be ribs.
5: Mm.
4: Yeah.
2: All right.
4: Yeah.
2: Well, there you have it. From a guy who knew her, Chef Michael Fecker.
4: Thank you for having me in here, and thank you for having enough faith in me to share something so important with you.
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1: Right. Here's the strange part about this. 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
3: Like I said.
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5: Today is Banana Lovers Day.
6: Why did the banana go to the doctors? Because it wasn't peeling very well.
5: There you go.
7: Mm-hmm. Okay. I like bananas.
5: Me too.
7: I'm a fan.
5: Yeah. Got to be the right ripeness, though, for me anyway.
7: Too.
5: Yeah. It's got to be perfect. I don't like them if they turn brown on the outside.
8: Too spicy?
5: Yeah.
7: I don't like them when they get brown either.
5: Yeah, wait. I mean, like a couple of brown spots on the outside on the peel's okay. But
7: I'm not even sure I'm okay with that.
5: Ooh, yeah. And I don't like the bananas where you try and open the top and it won't open and you need a knife to slice through there.
7: That seems to be happening a lot.
5: Yeah, and I think it's with certain types of bananas, and I don't know which ones. I can't tell by looking at them, but I'm very frustrated by that. Because then I end up either biting the top off or using a knife, or I try and rip it off with my fingers, and then I've compromised the top of the banana itself by mushing it, by trying to open the top. These are first world problems we have, but I don't know. There's also a doctor out there saying eating banana skins is good for you.
7: I knew a guy, his name was Julio, that would eat the whole banana. Skin peel and all.
5: Wow.
7: But he did it just to be gross. I mean, like just to gross out all the girls. But maybe he was onto something.
5: Says that you can increase your overall fiber content by at least 10% if you eat the skin off the banana. Specifically, bananas with bright yellow skins have a higher proportion of antioxidants associated with anti-cancer effects. The green skins are particularly rich in amino acids, specifically tryptophan, which is associated with good sleep quality. So maybe, I don't know, eat some green banana peels at night if you're having a hard time sleeping. Get the yellow banana peels in you during the rest of the day to fight off cancer.
7: No, not doing it. Not eating it.
5: Yeah.
7: Not happening.
5: Is there anyone else out there who eats the peels off the bananas? 414-799-1965. It's National Banana Lovers Day, as I said, not to be confused with National Banana Day, which happens in April every year. I checked. For some reason, today is Banana Lovers Day.
8: When's Banana Bread Day?
7: I love a good banana bread.
5: Yeah. Why does the banana bread always come out the same color as the zucchini bread and every other kind of bread you make? It's all brown to me. It should be yellow.
7: No, it's the flour and the whatever else that when it cooks that makes it that color. The fruit has nothing to do with it.
5: We celebrate National Banana Lovers Day with something yellow from Donovan. His song Mellow Yellow at one time had apparently a connection to bananas and to drugs as well, he explains.
9: I never

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1: A television broadcaster acting like a teenager. A meteorologist in Maine. His name is Patrick Osborne. And he absolutely lost it while trying to give the weather forecast recently on television.
2: Chance for a few bands of storms in some spots. We got to finish up this weather right now. Oh, jeez.
3: Eerily reminiscent of Mark Baden after he tells one of his own dad jokes. He's the only one laughing at himself like
4: yeah,
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1: 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Stick with it.
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1: The star of the game last night, the Brewers Mets, not human.
2: Yeah.
1: We'll talk about that in sports next after Foreigner on KLH.

0: Yeah, we can wait for that winter weather. For now, summertime continuing here in Milwaukee and beyond. 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And a big first inning for the Brewers last night. They have six straight singles in that game? And broke it wide open there before the Mets could even get started. But the big moment came for Dustin May, the pitcher there. He left after one pitch.
1: I
2: saw it. It was not. He's lucky he got his arm out of the way, his elbow out of the way, because that could have been a whole different story. It was 106 miles an hour off the bat.
0: Yes.
2: Into his back.
0: Line drive off his shoulder blade. Got the out, though, right? I mean, gotta give him credit for that. Recorded an out off that ricochet and then had to leave the game. Still being evaluated. Robert Gasser came in and did a great job for the Brewers. And they won the game 8-1. The big highlight of the game, however, had nothing to do with baseball. Here's Jeff Levering and his partner, not Dillard, I'm sorry, Vinny, right?
2: Vinny Martino.
0: Vinny, calling the action that happened between innings here.
3: We got a squirrel loose. Squirrel! It was hanging out on the backstop for the last half inning. Now it's heading towards the Brewers dugout. Of the Brewers players, who's picking that squirrel up?
4: I don't think anyone wants Ray.
3: Gary? No, not Gary. Sof, where are you? Squirrel's still on the field, by the way, going back towards the Brewers dugout. Gary, I think, wants to make a pelt.
4: I think he was trying to feed it some seeds.
3: Oh, man, we are going to follow this, folks. Don't go anywhere. We've got Squirrelgate 2026.
0: High drama during the game.

0: There. I know you were saying there that I think it was Vinny who referred to it as a tree rat.
1: Yep.
0: Yeah. And then they had some fun with that for a while. I mean, this was a long, extended squirrel commentary last night.
2: Oh, yeah. I saw him on top of the screening,
0: yes.
2: In fact.
0: Yeah.
2: He was making his way around Citi Field.
1: Yeah. He was having a good time.
0: As were the Brewers with the 8-1 win, and the Miz on the mound tonight at Citi Field for the Brewers as that series continues. NFL preseason picking back up tomorrow night with the Pack against the Cardinals and LaFleur against LaFleur. And then you got the NFL preseason action tonight, the Steelers and Bills. Will we see Aaron Rodgers on the field for the Steelers?
1: I won't be watching to find out.
0: I might watch a little bit of that game to find out what happens. I think that's a 6 o'clock start with the Steelers and Bills tonight, the final preseason tune-up for them. As for the regular season, the Packers at Minnesota next Sunday, and the NFL season begins. The first actual regular season game is 1 week from tonight. A couple of games, a doubleheader on the schedule as the NFL season rolls back into view. We have our fantasy football league draft coming up. Marcus, are you ready to go?
2: I'm ready.
0: Yeah.
2: Are you?
0: I am. Didn't do too well the last couple of years here, but I think the odds are with me this time around.
2: You go with that.
1: Yeah. Why do you think that?
0: I don't know. Just because it's luck.
2: Can't lose forever, right?
0: You can't. Right.
1: So maybe luck is with you.
0: Yes.
1: The odds are odds.
0: Yeah. I think the odds have to do with luck sometimes. The odds aren't all scientific, I don't think. There's some luck involved in winning with good or bad odds.
2: Speaking of winning, I'd like to mention that the Marcus Allen Football Challenge is going to be up again this year. We'll start, I believe, Monday.
0: All right.
1: Did we miss a year? Or did we not? Or did it happen last year, too? It
2: happened last year.
0: Oh, yeah.
1: I missed last year,
2: though. Where were you? There was a week where I was in second place.
0: That's right.
1: Yeah. Definitely not paying attention.
2: So we'll have more details. It'll be available to you at WKLH.com. You can play the Marcus Allen Football Challenge, presented this year by Proven Power.
0: Nice. And other football news, the NFL got rid of the Pro Bowl once and for all.
2: Thank you.
1: Yeah. Nobody cared. The players didn't care. Nobody.
0: They had moved, obviously, from a fake Pro Bowl game where nobody played defense. Then they did that kind of skills competition thing. Mm-hmm. They're just getting
2: football.
0: Getting rid of the whole thing now. So just going to have a week of recognition for the Pro Bowl stars who get that designation. And I think it's high time they did that. Thank God.
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4: Hi, this is Dan Buttrey, veteran of the Iraq War. 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If there is an event in the Milwaukee area honoring veterans, George will be there quietly offering his support to others. 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
1: 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I'm Marcus Allen with WKLH Hometown Traffic.
2: Your Weather Watch 12 forecast. I see a pattern here. Lots of sunshine and a high near 80. It's 64. I'm Doreen.
0: I'm Dave, along with Marcus. We got the Bizarre Files coming along in just a couple of minutes. And perhaps the worst thing possible trying to crawl into your mouth at night. We'll get to that story and more right after Van Halen and a song that Eddie Van Halen said was dedicated to Eric Clapton, specifically the guitar solo in this one, When It's Love, on KLH.

0: Eddie Van Halen with that guitar solo and that tune specifically inspired by Eric Clapton. 96.5 WKLH, Milwaukee's classic rock.
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3: If you're a mom, you know this all too well. When kids are, I used to say when my kids were little, I'm going to change my name to Dad because nobody ever calls for Dad. It's always Mom, Mom, Mom, Mom, Mom.
0: Mm-hmm.
3: Well, there was a mom calling contest at the Iowa State Fair. It's awesome. Here's some audio.
4: Mom, come get back. I got my rib.
5: Mom, when's dinner ready? Mom, Mom, Mamacita. Don't make me call Grandma.
4: Mom, I cleaned up my room.
5: Mom, come here. My PlayStation's not working and the Fortnite update is in 2 minutes. Mom, Gina!
0: Yeah!
3: I don't know which kid won, but they all probably deserved a medal.
0: They're all winners in my mind, Doreen. Speaking of Iowa, where that mom calling contest took place, a woman was busted for riding her lawnmower while drunk in Iowa.
6: Mom.
0: I don't know if she was a mom or not. Her name is Michelle Hudson, and she was tooling around on her orange Husqvarna when a police officer stopped her. Her driver's license already suspended due to a prior DUI in Iowa. She was arrested for operating under the influence and driving while banned.
3: She should just be an Iowa dumbass.
0: Yeah, I was wondering if this is the case in other states of the union where
3: it is here.
0: It is, yeah. It's Wisconsin. It's, yeah, even if you're on your own property, you can be busted for a DWI or an OWI in this case. And same in Iowa, same in Minnesota, same in Illinois. Although in Michigan, apparently you can do it. You can ride your lawnmower with a beer and you can be a little intoxicated there and it's okay.
3: Wouldn't suggest it.
0: I wouldn't either, but
6: you know, and most riding lawnmowers nowadays have cup holders.
0: Right. I used to have one on my riding mower.
6: Mine sure does.
0: Upstate New York, and I used to enjoy a beverage every once in a while.
6: Mm-hmm.
0: The big problem
3: is... Yeah, but having one is different from being drunk.
0: No, yeah, but not according to the laws here and in these other states. You can be busted. I mean, I guess they can, you know, see if you've got a beer in that holder and if you're drinking it, and then they can give you, you know, a test. Now, I don't know if you can refuse the test while you're on your mower or not. Obviously, this situation was complicated by the fact that she already had a suspended license for this very thing.
3: I'll never know. I will never know what the ramifications are of that. Not because I don't drink, because I don't cut the lawn.
0: There you go. Mom! Cut the lawn! What else we got in the Bizarre Files?
3: Is there going to be another toilet paper shortage? Maybe. You know, remember when we were all hoarding toilet paper and 2020, well, it could become a hot commodity again. The U.S. government now waging a trade war on Canada, threatening to impose 50% tariffs on $20 billion worth of Canadian goods. And I guess that means toilet paper, but we live in Wisconsin where Kimberly Clark supplies us. I think we're okay. But paper products like toilet paper will be one of the hardest hit. It says a lot of it is made in the USA. Yes, yes, it is. But rely on Canadian raw materials like the timber and wood pulp. So we'll see. I mean, maybe it's just someone making a prediction. We'll see if it actually happens.
6: Mom, I need more toilet paper. Yeah.
0: Stock up on the Charmin and the Cottonelle now while you can. And finally, this is a horrifying situation. Imagine waking up at night in your bed when you realize a bat is trying to snuggle into your mouth.
6: Ew.
3: Where is this?
0: This happened in Virginia, and it was a doctor.
3: Does she live in a cave, or he live in a cave?
0: These bats can get in your house someday. You ever had a bat in your house?
3: No.
0: You never have?
3: No.
0: Wow. You ever have a bat in a house,
6: Not
0: Mark?
6: In a house. I remember back in college. Yeah. At our radio station on the third floor of the building, we had a couple of bats that flew into our building and in our rooms.
0: I remember clearly back in Vermont when I was about seven or eight. My mom chasing a bat around the house with a tennis racket trying to swat it. So it
6: because that's the best device against bats.
0: Sure,
6: tennis racket.
0: Yeah, it seemed to work. So this doctor, Krista Edelman, was half asleep, and she kept dreaming that a little mouse was trying to enter her mouth. And she suddenly woke up and realized it was real and it was a bat. She said the bat was legitimately trying to burrow between my lips and into my mouth and was trying to get past my teeth. She grabbed the bat, threw it across the room, screamed, and told the husband to get on it immediately. There's dad in action instead of mom. That's the dad's job, not the mom's job.
6: But something about her mouth apparently looked appealing, like a cavern to a bat.
0: Yeah, right.
6: That looks what like, does that say about her?
0: That's right. That's a beautiful cave in there. I'm going to make myself at home.
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0: And speaking of bats, Ozzy Osbourne with a cool honor heading his way, even after death. We'll get to that in just a few minutes here on KLH.
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6: Thanks for tuning in today. Interesting topic coming up in just a few minutes that came up just while we were driving around Door County over the weekend. We'll get to that in just a few. Also, we played the song Mellow Yellow about this time last hour in honor of National Banana Lovers Day. And Jared wrote in and said, wow, I'm 35 years old, and after hearing Mellow Yellow on the radio, I thought Homer Simpson just made the song up all this time. I guess it was in an episode of The Simpsons, right?
7: Yeah, I think it was. But yeah, I guess that is a bit of an old song for a 35-year-old to not
8: know
6: about. I think Jared liked it, though, so we're okay there. And mentioned the bat crawling into the doctor's mouth, or trying to, while she was sleeping in Virginia. And that reminded us of Ozzy Osbourne with the heads of the bats there. And he's apparently the recipient of a big honor post-mortem. Universal Studios has created Ozzy Osbourne, Prince of Darkness. It's a haunted house for Halloween Horror Nights. It begins this Friday at their Orlando resort, and also in Hollywood, California at their resort there on September 3rd.
8: It's just for Halloween?
6: Yeah, apparently. Mm. And here's the sound effect of how it sounds with Ozzy Osbourne's Prince of Darkness Haunted House at Universal Studios.
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10: 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Only at Universal Halloween Horror Nights.

I'm sure that'll be shouted out on that haunted house, Marcus. Coming up in a few minutes, if you've got a car, you want to listen up to this topic. After Ozzy on KLH.

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0: So we're driving around Door County with my folks, and I notice a car in the rearview mirror back about a couple hundred yards, and I'm concerned, you know, maybe it's a police officer. So I ask Al, I said, can you look behind you and see, is that a police officer? And she immediately turns around and says, no, it's a Rivian. Which, you know, she knew immediately based on the grill of the car that it was a Rivian.
2: I could tell that too.
0: And that police officers don't drive Rivians.
2: No, they definitely don't.
0: So that was a relief, A, but then it was a revelation as well. Like, well, wait a minute. So that car grill, you knew immediately, and she said it was male. And she would never have a Rivian because it was a male grill that she spotted. She drives an Audi, and she says, I have my Audi because it's a female grill on the front of the Audi. I'm like, huh. I never thought about that before. But I guess it makes sense.
2: How does that make sense? What classifies it as male or female?
0: It's an aesthetic quality, Doreen, according to Elle.
2: I get that, but what does that mean? So I'm looking at my car right now.
0: Yes.
3: Do you have a male or a female grill?
2: I have no idea.
0: You and I have the same brand automobile, okay. Doreen, and ours are, according to Elle, ours are male.
2: Well, fine by me. If I'm gonna ride one, I'm going to ride a man.
3: Well, now I'm curious because I drive a Ford Fusion.
0: Yeah.
3: And I name my car Jasmine, a female name.
0: Wow.
3: I'm wondering if I have a male grill.
2: What year?
3: Marcus. 17.
2: Okay, so 2017, I'm looking it up. Ford Fusion.
0: You got all sorts of gender confusion going on there, Marcus.
3: I know, that's what I'm wondering. Jasmine is confused every time I talk to her.
2: Like, yours doesn't look that different from mine, Marcus, and so I don't know. So, but your grill, you have a different type of Lexus than I do.
0: Yes.
2: So your grill is different than mine.
0: Well, we'll have to go.
2: Well, you can look at mine. Does it look like that?
0: Yeah, I think it's similar to that. I'll have to.
2: What year is yours?
0: Because I have an SUV and you have a sedan, right?
2: Yeah. So what year is yours?
0: I believe it is a 2021. I believe. I'm not. Don't quote me.
2: NX or RX?
0: RX. So if you have a male or female grill to your car, you want to send us a picture.
3: Do you know if you have a male or female grill?
0: That's what I was saying.
3: Because this is news to me.
2: Well, yours is different than mine, if that's what you have. I mean,
0: I always thought when
2: not
0: I had,
2: much though.
0: The car I had prior to this one was a Honda Pilot, and I always thought it had eyes that looked evil on either side of the grill. So you could look up a Honda Pilot. I always thought it had evil eyes, especially when the lights were lit up at night.
3: See,
2: what year was that?
3: That I believe, because I grew up looking at the front of cars and seeing smiley faces and happy faces and angry faces.
0: Mm-hmm.
3: So that I believe. Whether or not it was male or female, that I never knew.
0: Right.
2: What year was your Pilot?
0: My Honda Pilot was, I'm going to guess, a 2015, maybe. Something like that, maybe a 2016. I think it was 2016.
2: Okay, it was a 15. Right. I don't see it.
0: It kind of looks like the headlights are kind of slanted down a little bit, sort of an evil jack-o'-lantern look to it. At least that's what I thought. If you'd like to send us a picture of the grill of your car, and by the way, I guess what we'll do later is we'll park my car next to yours, Doreen, and we can take a picture and we can shoot a video and see if people see what Elle was talking about.
3: What quantifies the difference between a male and a female grill?
2: That's I don't know. I can't tell.
0: That's what I'm saying. That's what Doreen asked me, but it's just an aesthetic quality, according to Elle.
3: If you know people,
0: right.
3: Please let us know on the Creative Talking text line.
0: Yes.
2: I guess I just don't care enough. Like, here's...
0: It was very important to Elle, by the way.
2: A lot of people... care about the color of their car.
0: Uh-huh.
2: I don't care. The only thing I care, I will never, ever, ever, ever, ever drive a red car again. I drove two red cars. And
3: Over for speeding a lot?
2: Huh?
3: Pulled over for speeding
2: absolutely.
3: A lot?
2: Absolutely. Yeah, I speed. And when you're in a group of black, gray, silver, white cars, and you're all going the same speed, the red car is the one getting pulled over.
0: Yeah.
2: So that's the only reason I wouldn't drive a red car. But other than that, I am on the inside of the car 99.9% of the time.
0: Good point.
2: I can't see what the outside color is. So I never cared about any of that. And I know some people do, and that's, I mean, that's their thing. So, you know, maybe this is just her thing, but I don't, I don't understand.
0: I think a Jeep grill looks masculine to me instead of feminine. So I kind of like.
2: But insert, like what Jeep?
0: I don't know.
2: You know, like Tia drives a Jeep.
3: Yeah, you know what? If we're putting it in paradigms here, I would think that would be a female grill. I could be wrong.
0: Yeah. Our number on the Creative Planning Talk and Text line that Marcus just mentioned, 414-799-1965. If you want to chime in or if you want to send us a picture, a screen grab of your grill, and you're not certain what gender it is.
2: I don't think we'll be able to figure it out. I think Ella's going to have to do it because she's the only one that seems to know.
0: All right. Well,
3: does that apply to trucks, too?
2: Well, wouldn't trucks just be male?
0: I don't know.
3: Well, who knows?
2: Because they're big and they're...
0: I don't know. Depends on the grill.
3: Big-ass Freightliner coming down at you. It's a female?
0: Yeah.
3: Who knows?
0: Or a Mac? The Mack truck's got to be a dude, I would think.
3: Maybe it's truck for McKinsey. You don't know.
2: Yeah.
0: We can ask Chef Fecker what he thinks a little bit later on this morning as well. Grab a spatula and get in the
4: 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It's time for Fecker on Food. 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
7: So can the grills of cars be male or female? The question we're wrestling with this morning. People sending us pictures of their automobiles. Bobby from Cudahy sent us a picture. Says, I call this my Darth Vader grill because it looks evil. It's a Toyota. I don't know what model that is of Toyota. It's like a Toyota sedan of some sort, right? You look at the picture.
8: I think
9: that's a Supra.
7: Is that the Supra?
9: Yeah, it looks like it to me.
7: Okay. And then, let's see, what else we got here? Somebody else sent us, this looks like an old Pontiac. Is that what that is?
9: Oh, is that the old Pontiac GTO or Tempest? It might be a Tempest.
7: Is that a Tempest? All right.
9: Looks very male.
7: Yeah, you think that's a male-looking grill? Okay.
9: I guess. I don't know.
7: And then Damon wrote us in. He says, hey, Dave, this is the Rush hater, Damon. Ask ChatGPT what it says about male versus female car grills. I did, actually. So we think alike, Damon. Apparently, these cars or trucks are masculine grills. The Jeep Wrangler, the Ford Mustang, BMW XM.
8: Wait, who? ChatGPT says this?
7: Yes. And the more feminine grills, according to ChatGPT, the Volkswagen Beetle, the Fiat 500, the Porsche 911, the Volkswagen Golf, and a Mazda Miata.
8: That Toyota, by the way, is a Corolla.
7: Okay. That he sent us. The one that Bobby sent us. Okay. If you want to send us more pictures, excuse me, about your cars and your car grills, feel free, 414-799-1965. 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
9: Right now you have a vehicle fire northbound 41 at Main Street, and the cleanup is blocking the right lane, so things are moving slow as you try to get around the scene. On eastbound 94, things are running slow from the zoo into downtown. Westbound 94, you've got delays from the Marquette out to Holly Road. And both eastbound and westbound traveling on the bypass, you're seeing delays between Loomis and the Hale. Traffic is brought to you by the Milwaukee Mile. Don't miss the snap on IndyCar.

0: 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And speaking of the Milwaukee Mile, for those of you IndyCar race fans, later on today, four-time IndyCar champ Alex Palou will be at a meet and greet from 5 until 6:30 today at the DLH Express Service Point store at 27th and Morgan. You can see an IndyCar champion, get a picture with him, get an autograph with him. That's from 5 until about 6:30 today at the DLH Express Service Point store at 27th and Morgan. I'll be there, so come on out and say hi to Alex Palou.
1: Well, you can ask him what he thinks about male versus female car grill.
0: Does he have a female car?
2: Yeah, I would like to know, Marcus, see if you can get an interview. Are you just going as a fan?
0: Yes and yes.
2: Okay, so yeah, I would ask him, see what you can find out. Your Weather Watch 12 forecast for today, like yesterday, sunshiny, a little humid, and high in the 80s. It's 64. I'm Doreen.
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1: I just grabbed my space heater.
0: I clicked the thermostat in the studio 1 degree from 73 to 72.
1: And I'm already wrapped up in a blanket, wearing jeans and a shirt, and one more degree is just going to put me over the edge.
0: So I'm sweating, and your hands are cold as ice, and that space heater smells a little bit.
1: Well, I probably haven't used it in 10 years. It's like the

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1: And it's time for news you need to know.
2: All right, if you are obsessed with things happening up in the sky like I am, you want to listen up. Mark your calendar for tonight at 11:13 p.m. Set your phone alarm or whatever. A nearly full lunar eclipse will coincide with the full Sturgeon moon. I don't know if you saw it on your way in today. It's big and beautiful. The weather tonight looks great. You're not going to need any special glasses or anything. Only a

0: sliver of the moon, 4%, won't be covered tonight. So we'll be able to see that here. It's very exciting. Now, the moon also will have a red copper color to it. This is your last chance to see a major lunar eclipse event before the next one takes place on New Year's Eve in 2028.
1: Wow, so, okay. Mm-hmm. Yeah. All right.
0: Wake yourself. Don't go to bed. What,
1: clear skies tonight?
0: It should be. All right. No rain in the forecast or anything, so the weather is looking great. All right, Kohl's online shoppers, you might be seeing some double billing on your charges, some double charges, I should say, on your bill. Some purchases made between July 24th and August 19th. It's either, like I said, double charges or unrequested returns. The retailer confirmed duplicate charges stem from a processing error. Not that anybody breached your card or anything. Customer service representatives confirmed teams are actually going through and trying to automatically reverse all of the errors before you even can see it. Mm-hmm. But just note, you know, if you need to call them, but it's probably an error on their part that'll be taken care of. I don't know if you guys saw this video yesterday, but absolute horrible devastation in Nepal and China. Yeah. Massive flash floods hit the border area yesterday. They said it was likely triggered by an ice avalanche from a glacier in the Himalayan region.
1: Wow, an ice we don't have to worry about that stuff here.
0: The flooding and mudslides that resulted swept away buildings and roads. You could see there's video of it because there's, you know, cameras on buildings and things. Man, it's sad to see there's at least 160 dead, hundreds are missing. It's unbelievable. This is good news from the FDA. They approved groundbreaking pancreatic cancer drug. It could transform the care of one of the deadliest cancers. They approved the treatment, and clinical trials are so far extended to some patients' lives nearly twice as long as standard chemotherapy did. Now, the pill is not a cure, but it's considered a major advancement as it's, you know, working towards finding a cure.
1: My grandfather died of pancreatic cancer. Alex Trebek, same thing. The big problem with pancreatic cancer is it's so tough to detect early, and you know, all of a sudden, boom, it's advanced and you're gone. So that's good news.
0: Well, ChatGPT can now send your text for you. What could possibly go wrong? There's an Apple Messages plugin allowing people to connect their texts with ChatGPT. It organizes and analyzes your messages, and then you can tell ChatGPT to text your friends, and he, she, whatever you want to call the chat bot, will do it for you. Now, of course, there's privacy concerns on this, don't you think?
1: Yeah. Mm-hmm.
0: Now, I can't make decisions for you. So, like, if your brother-in-law says, hey, you coming to the cookout this weekend, it's not going to answer for you unless you tell it what to say.
1: Right.
0: It's not a mind reader yet, anyway. Yeah. All right. We'll just have to wait and see how that could go wrong.
2: Can't wait to look forward to all these texts we're going to get from Dave every time he looks on ChatGPT for something. It's going to come right to us. Thanks, Dave.
1: Yeah. I will not grant ChatGPT that option. I'm not going to let ChatGPT.
2: Oh, you say that now.
0: Yeah. Right. We all said, what do we need ebooks for? I like reading regular books, and all of a sudden everybody has one.
1: Yeah, well, and Meta's in big trouble, right? Where they just paid out like $1.7 billion?
0: Well, they
1: billion?
0: Did settle, and there is a chance that you may be able to get some money, but it's not all figured out yet. Mm-hmm. All right, and finally, being overweight may be good for you. I guess today, we'll wait for the new survey tomorrow. A new study here reveals that being an overweight senior lowers your risk of death. Researchers studied almost 7,000 people, and they found men who were overweight had a 46% lower death risk than normal weight men. Similar pattern was seen in women. A large waist, though, raised the death risk by 24%.
1: So wait a minute. So I don't quite understand here. So you can be overweight and you'll be healthier unless you've got a bigger waist, and then you're going to be unhealthier.
2: Right.
0: Yeah, well, I mean, that's legit. If you carry all your weight around the middle, that is more concerning than...
1: Which is what men do. That's where our weight gathers, right? So I don't...
0: And women, too. I mean...
1: Well, yeah.
2: We don't put weight on our butt, that's for sure.
1: That's right.
2: I'm testimony to that.
1: Mm-hmm.
0: You know what? Just you take this... I'm going to throw it away, and you take it and do whatever you want with it.
1: I'm going to eat it. And then I'll be guaranteed to be healthier as I get older because I'll be fatter and carrying all that paper around before I can go.
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1: We got all sorts of stuff to talk about with Chef Fecker later this hour with regard to being overweight, with regard to the grills of automobiles being female or male, and we've got our snack attack report coming up in just a few minutes, too. Something called Oreo Gate is now all the rage. We'll talk about that straight ahead on KLH.
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0: people, Marcus.
1: Well, there was a vehicle that was on fire. Northbound 41 at Main Street up in the Menominee Falls area. And cleanup has the right lane blocked right now, so it's a little bit slow as you try to get around that. It's slow going on eastbound 94 from the zoo into downtown. You've got delays going westbound 94 from the Marquette out to Holly Road. And if you're on the bypass, westbound traveling slow from the Mitchell Interchange over to the Hale, and eastbound running slow from the Hale over to 27th Street. 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I'm Marcus Allen with WKLH Hometown Traffic.
2: 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Sunny skies and a high near 80. It's 65. I'm Doreen.
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0: All right, thousands of revelers descending on a Spanish town for the annual La Tomatina food fight, featuring, well, 165 tons of overripe tomatoes, and that's exactly what they'll do, is toss them at each other. Yeah. It sounds like a mess, but it also sounds kind of fun.
1: It does sound fun, but the overripe ones are gross.
0: Well, that's the idea,
1: I guess.
0: All right, and Pringles launching its thickest chip yet. It's supposed to handle heavy scoops. They have ridges. I think we've heard that before. Mm-hmm. They're called dippers. They come in original French onion and bacon cheddar, and they're, you know, supposed to be able to stick them in the dip without them breaking.
1: Somewhere along the line, Ruffles lost the market share on those ridges. For a while, they owned that, right? Ruffles have ridges.
2: Yeah.
1: And now everyone else has ridges. They should have trademarked that somehow.
0: They did trademark ridges, but there's like wavy Lays, like theirs are waves, and now Pringles is calling them just dippers. So.
1: Okay. I don't know. Infringing on their territory there. If I'm Ruffles, I got to kick myself for not putting up better barriers to that.
0: All right. And finally, a woman on Instagram is going viral for sharing a mom's group chat that one mother is asking the other kindergarten mothers to stop packing Oreos in their kids' lunches because her daughter doesn't get them in her lunch. Charlotte.
1: Too bad.
2: Does she get those knockoff ones that are even remotely close to as good as her Oreo?
1: Hydrox?
0: It says that there's no allergy or any issue or anything. She just doesn't want her daughter eating Oreos, and she's trying to dictate what other mothers pack so that her little Ava doesn't get sad when they're comparing lunches. Okay, she's crazy, but...
2: Can't she supplement it with something else just as good, but not Oreos, if she doesn't want her to eat Oreos?
0: I'm guessing it's a sugar thing. I had this happen when my son was in kindergarten, and I packed in his lunch a cupcake, a Hostess cupcake, you know, like the individually wrapped cupcake.
2: Damn, you were a good mom.
0: One of the teacher's helpers, it wasn't even his teacher, took it away from him. Said he couldn't have it because other kids didn't have... whatever, you know, those sorts of things in their lunch.
1: Wow.
0: So he came home that day crying, telling me about the fact that the teacher took his cupcake away. So for the next week, what do you think I packed in his lunch?
2: Two cupcakes.
0: Only cupcakes.
1: Yes.
0: Only cupcakes, along with a note that said just exactly that. You are not going to dictate what my child can and can't eat. Because you don't agree with it or because the other kids don't get it. They're calling this one Oreo Gate online, and of course people are going off on it. Charlotte, who's a different mom, packed Oreos and said with a note, "With respect, I'm not changing my daughter's lunch because your daughter wants an Oreo and you won't give her one."
2: That's right.
0: And it didn't end there. It went on for days and days. And apparently Ava is making trades and getting the Oreos anyway. So this, it backfired on her.
1: Ha!
0: Then one mom said that she's debating moving her daughter out of the school.
1: Wow.
2: Entirely. Wow.
0: Yeah, just because this is nuts.
2: This is a big battle of I'll show you.
0: Yeah, now it's an ongoing series. You can see the initial text if you Google this, Oreo Gate. The texts were turned into a song. Somebody needs to turn this into a Netflix series.
1: It's coming next, I guess. Mom, he's got better cookies than I do.
3: 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KLH.
1: That's just the beginning of the food talk. 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
8: Dolly Parton dead at the age of 80. 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
11: I know, I've always been proud that I was female. I mean, it's a good thing I was born a woman, or I'd have been a drag queen.
8: Coming up next, Becker on food.

0: Chef Becker. How are you? Different microphone there, sorry.
1: Let's do this again. Good morning, everyone.
0: There you go. Long time no see. You were in yesterday to talk about your fond recollections of the late Dolly Parton.
1: That's right.
0: That was beautiful.
1: That's right. Thank you. I think, the spirit never leaves us. So Dolly's spirit is going to be always with us and anyone else that really has that bright spirit.
2: Yeah.
1: Sometimes, you know what I think, Dave? Sometimes we are asked to go and start our journey somewhere else because it's time for us to be able to even be more there for everyone else. She had a great spirit. She really was a wonderful person.
0: Good way to put it. We were talking earlier in the segment about the snack attack there, the tomato fight that goes on every year in Spain, as it is, right?
2: Yeah.
0: Little town in Spain.
1: Yeah,
0: you heard about this?
1: Yeah. You have the bowl thing, you have the tomato thing. Spain has many of these incredible stuff.
0: Yeah. Are there certain tomatoes that are better for cooking and others that aren't so good for cooking?
1: I prefer Romas because they have the thinnest skin and the most amount of flesh and not that many seeds. Remember, the acidity of the tomato is in its skin and its seeds, so you don't have to worry about that much of an acidic. And it's got a right shape, Doreen, don't you think so?
2: Yeah,
1: you they're cut it easy. In half, you can grill it, yeah.
2: They're easy to grow, too. I have Roma plants in my garden, and they seem to do very well.
1: They are not too susceptible to disease, and pests, and that kind of thing. She's right.
0: Well, and you bring up a good point about the seeds, too. Some people have a hard time digesting seeds in other things. And I didn't know that. The Romas have the least or the smallest?
1: The least.
0: Okay.
1: Yeah, the least. And you notice if you cut a Roma in half, lengthwise, and you open it up, you see there's very little seeds. Everything is firm flesh, and that's the difference between some of them that are very watery and high water content.
0: All right. Good to know. Questions coming in for Chef Becker. You can call 414-799-1965 and talk to the chef live and in person right now, or you could text a question in or email it as well.
1: I love this one. You know, actually, it's all about Doreen. Doreen started this whole thing about her love for cottage cheese in the mornings, And this listener of ours, I don't have her name, and it's, yes, Nancy, actually, I found it right here. Nancy from Kenosha writes, I love cottage cheese, and I have found that the Roundy's brand, here's a shout out to Roundy's, brand is the best one. Let me quickly explain ricotta and cottage cheese. They're the same thing. Ricotta means recooked. Cottage cheese is also recooked. The brine that remains, or the whey that remains from the cheese, we heat it up and we add rennet to it and it coagulates, and then we either whip it and it becomes whipped ricotta, or we cut it in larger pieces and we can call it cottage cheese.
2: Mm-hmm.
1: So anywhere you use cottage cheese, you can use ricotta, and ricotta gives you a creamier texture.
2: Mm-hmm.
1: This one she explains that is very creamy, and her question is, what else can I add to it to make it a little bit different? Supper club cottage cheese. Well, this is what I do a lot of times. As your friend does add cottage cheese instead of mayonnaise to her chicken salad, I add avocados and cottage cheese to my chicken salad. Avocado gives you that beautiful creaminess with good fat, and cottage cheese is the binding agent that brings it together. So it's going to be phenomenal. Spices are another thing. Paprika, whatever spice you like that you can add to cottage cheese, that would be good also. And cottage cheese on a breast of chicken and then broiled at a very low temperature. Oh my God, is that beautiful. Marcus, jump in here.
3: Well, I'm visiting it. I've never thought of putting a ricotta or a cottage cheese on top of a chicken. But now that you said that, it does seem like it makes really good sense.
1: It does, because the water content of the cottage cheese goes into the chicken and does not allow it to cook too fast. And we do that low and slow, let's say 275, and let it go for 15 to 20 minutes minimum, and then you'll see. The next question that we have here.
0: May I just go back a second before you get to that next question? You talked about the liquid, the water content there. When you have yogurt.
1: Yes.
0: And you put it back in the fridge and you bring it back out a day later, it sometimes has the watery stuff on top. Now, I pour it out, or should you stir it back in? Are you losing? Well, what's the deal with that?
1: I do exactly what you do.
0: Okay.
1: Yeah, it's exactly what it is. First of all, oxygen has done, because when the yogurt package is packed, the container, and it has a plastic on it, basically air doesn't get in there. The minute you disturb that, air has a chance to get in, and the water releases itself also due to the temperature.
0: Okay.
2: But you can stir it back in.
1: Well, absolutely. Absolutely.
0: But it doesn't matter one way or the other,
1: absolutely.
0: Really?
1: Absolutely. No, it doesn't. But what Doreen just brought up, that is pure good bacteria that's going to break protein. So when you want to use yogurt in marinades, that is really what the part you want to use, because the other one sticks to the surface and usually burns on the grill.
0: Gotcha.
1: The Indians do that a lot.
0: Sure.
1: You know, the Persians do that a lot. The Middle Easterns. Yeah, that's a great question.
0: Tzatziki sauce?
1: Tzatziki. Yeah. That's okay. Greek. Yeah. Yes, exactly, with cucumbers. That's a beautiful one, as a dip. So Chris comes up here. He said, look, I love making Alfredo, but what can I add to Alfredo that makes it a little bit different? I add roasted garlic to my Alfredo, peas, and bacon, which is pancetta that has been smoked. And then it becomes very much like a carbonara. And that's the things that are anything you like. Look, you put Alfredo on a bumper of a car, it's going to taste good. So anything you want, you can certainly add on to it.
0: I'm a big pea fan. Wait, that didn't come out right. Hold on a second.
1: He's talking about the vegetables, ladies and gentlemen.
0: I'm a fan of peas, although I hated them when I was a kid because my mom used to serve canned peas.
2: Yeah. Gross.
0: And gross. And then I came to learn later in life that the frozen ones are pretty good. And then, obviously, fresh peas are great. So
1: they are. But, Dave, to go back, frozen are the way to go. You know why? Because they're forced by the law to freeze it within 8 hours. The amount of nutrients that has been lost, and keeps its freshness. The beautiful thing about peas is only pops and gives you that sweetness when you bite on it. It doesn't do it on its own in the dish unless you blend it.
0: All right, phone calls coming in at 414-799-1965. Steve is on the line. Hey, Steve, what's up?
4: Not much. Just driving the Zaki Coney taxi, and I got a few minutes, so I had a question for the chef.
1: Yeah. Good morning, Steve. How are you?
4: I'm doing fine.
1: Good. I'm all yours.
4: All right, my question is about onions. I use onions in a lot of things, but I use a lot of sweet onion because that's what I like. But then a lot of recipes are calling for yellow onion or white onion or different types of onions. So what is the purpose of that? What is the reasoning behind that?
1: Okay, Steve, that's a wonderful question, because that comes on, when I do chef's counter and stuff, all of those things come on. The only difference is sweet onion has a higher percentage of sucrose or sugar in it, basically. It's great for caramelizing, but it also lends itself to use it the way you like it, because you like that sweet note. That's why you keep using it. Yellow onion is not as sweet, and red onion is a little bit harsher. So stick with what you have. If it's not broken, don't fix it. If you like what you're doing, stick with it, and don't worry about what the recipe says. What, the onion police is going to arrest you if you use the wrong onion? No, it's yours.
4: I don't think so.
1: No, it's yours.
4: I pretty much use a sweet onion because that's what I like, but I want to make sure about that because I got something coming up that I'm going to be making, and it's calling for white onion, and I'm really not a white onion fan. So.
1: Good, Steve. Stick to nice sweet onions. By the way, we have it's called Sugar Snap onions from Wisconsin.
0: Oh.
1: It is absolutely incredible.
0: Where do you get those?
2: Yeah.
1: Pick and Save,
2: really?
1: Metro Market.
2: Sugar Snap onions.
1: Doreen, I swear to you.
4: I will definitely look for them.
1: Oh, please do. They're like Maui onions.
2: Yeah.
1: One third of the price.
0: All right, Steve, thanks for the call.
4: And a lot of Texas sweets.
1: So. That's
0: great.
1: Yeah.
0: Steve, does Marcus have your number? And just in case, or you want to put him on hold? Or
4: I didn't give him anything.
0: All right, I'll put you on hold. Just to make sure that we have your number and you're in the running for drawings.
2: While we're on the onions, tell me what the difference is then when a recipe calls for a shallot.
1: Shallot is a combination of onion and garlic flavor profile. So you don't have shallot at home. You just grate a little bit of onion and a little bit of garlic. You press it, you're going to get the same flavors.
2: Okay.
1: Yeah. So then you can use exactly what is on your pantry, and you don't go and buy a shallot not use it.
0: What about leeks? Where do they fall in?
1: Leeks is from the same family.
0: Okay.
1: They're all from the alien family. And leeks does the same thing. The only problem with leeks is I love leeks. Mm-hmm. Leeks need to be cooked correctly, and the sand, because it's layered, the sand inside is very difficult to clean sometimes.
0: Really?
1: You
2: have to soak them.
1: You got to soak them, then you got to slice them right. And the best way to do leeks is cut them in half, put them in a steamer, and steam them until they're soft, okay? Hot pan, cold oil in a nonstick. Do basically sear one side of it, serve it with a drizzle of balsamic vinegar, and extra virgin olive oil, salt, and pepper.
0: 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More questions online with texts and emails, right?
1: Oh, yes. We have so many questions. You have no idea. Mm. So, my fiance is a damn good cook. She said it like that. Damn good cook. Got it. In your vast experience, what dishes or cooking techniques benefit most from using beef tallow? Beef tallow is basically beef fat. Mm-hmm. You know, we have lard, which is pork. Beef tallow is beef fat. Any proteins that you use would lend itself really well to beef tallow. I am not a big beef tallow user because it has a very distinct flavor, like, for example, ghee does. And mm-hmm. I use usually extra virgin olive oil. That's what I use. But that's what it is. Vegetables, they're not going to be good for beef tallow. Beef tallow is too strong, in my opinion, but it's great for steaks. And cast iron steaks, ooh, that's going to be amazing. Mm-hmm. Yep. All right. Next one. Next one is Salomão. Doria, Jorge, okay. Hi, Chef Fecker.
0: Is he speaking another language too?
1: Yeah, I think this is, I think this
2: that's
1: is
2: his
1: the
2: name,
1: Brazilian.
2: Right?
1: Oh, yeah, okay. I think this is Brazilian.
0: Gotcha. Well, you're wearing an Argentine soccer jersey today. Yeah, there could be a fight breaking out here.
1: This is in for my son, number 10, baby.
0: Messy.
1: Hi, Chef Fecker. Hearts of palm, basically, are a very traditional ingredient in Brazil. You see, I was right.
0: He's from
1: Brazil.
0: Palm.
1: I love it. Mm. Oh, my God, yes. Mm-hmm. Where I'm originally from, we often eat them in salads, but I was wondering, absolutely, Jorge, the best way that you can use also a different way to use hearts of palm, cut them in cylinder sizes, mm-hmm. put them on your grill, but on a skewer. Otherwise, they're going to keep flipping.
0: Yeah.
1: In between pepper, chicken, like that, and go and grill it. Oh, my God, it becomes amazing. And take some of that liquid that usually a heart of palm is sitting in and do it as a marinade with your chicken. Yeah, chicken thighs will be phenomenal.
0: Like a brine, basically.
1: Brine, blabo. Yeah.
0: Sometimes the stalks are softer and sometimes they're harder, so I don't know. It'd be hard to maybe put them on a skewer. I'm not sure.
1: Yeah, exactly. And you're right, because sometimes they're younger and they're more delicate.
0: Okay.
1: Sometimes they're older. So just take a couple of the exterior layers off and the center is going to be just as soft.
0: Yeah. Well, you said delicate there. It reminds me, my Elle calls me delicato. That's her name because she thinks I'm very delicate.
3: What? Really?
1: Well, you are. In our eyes, you are. Yes. Doreen is. Marcus is. We all are. We are a delicate family. And what foods should I eat to raise my iron level? Spinach.
2: Yeah.
1: Spinach, huge. Beef is huge, but as far as food goes, leafy greens are very huge. Mustard greens,
0: kale.
1: Yeah. Oh yeah, kale, romaine. Any of those things would be phenomenal.
0: So here's an interesting dichotomy here. Those are good for you, but my mom is off all of those now
1: because of Coumadin or thinner blood thinner.
0: Well, there's that, but in her case, she read that these types of green leafy vegetables have oxalates, and that makes it tougher for kidney stones.
1: Kidney stones, yeah.
0: I'm like,
1: vitamin
0: wow.
1: K, yeah. Vitamin K in general, they call it oxalate. Vitamin K, they say, is bad for those things.
2: What, does she have kidney stones?
0: She did, and now she doesn't want them anymore.
1: Yeah.
0: You know, I had a kidney stone maybe a year ago.
2: Yeah, I've had them too.
0: Remember, it's the most painful thing I've ever experienced.
1: I know. Tell me about it. I don't yet, but okay, Dave. You're scaring me now.
2: Yeah, it's worse than labor, Chef, and I've had three children.
0: Look at that.
1: Wow. Huh? It is.
0: Yeah.
1: I bet it is because the people that have kidney stone, they really, really, really don't forget that pain. Well, you know, another thing I was just going to finish about that iron. Beef, what you get in animal iron, you cannot get in vegetable iron. So it's good to take some kind of supplements to make up for that. That's

0: the best thing that I can suggest. But as Doreen said, spinach is one of the sources that we use on daily basis. You can use it raw in your salad. You can saute it with garlic and olive oil. You can put it in mixes, such as putting on top of your salmon to broil it, that kind of thing. So these are most of the things that I found here. And the last one here is Greg. Just wanted to say that I love you, my friend. I live in Plymouth, Wisconsin, but work in Sheboygan Falls. Take care. Hope to visit your restaurant soon. Greg, I love you right back. Oh, my God. What a way to finish these questions. My God. Thank you.
1: So we're done with the questions, but we're not done with you yet because you've got something close to your heart called Flavor Soldiers.
0: Correct.
1: What is that?
2: Correct. Yeah, tell us.
0: Yeah. So I'll get into details if I may. Flavor Soldiers is a program that I created through my foundation that is basically bringing veterans that have all the soft skills and putting them within, and many of them love to get into the food industry, mm-hmm. and teaching them about the things that are unknown. Because remember, in life in general, we need to build a stage to show what we are good at, right?
1: Mm-hmm, sure.
0: But if you don't keep the lights on, your stage is going to be dark. I want to teach them about the business aspects of it. It's great to know how to cook. It's great to be able to follow a recipe, but you need to know the business aspects of those things. And that's what I do. Financial literacy, I bring in credit card processor, banks, contractors to build the restaurant, on and on and on. And I have beautiful, beautiful supporters and sponsors. Clover is one of them. Wisconsin Veterans, Chamber of Commerce is another one. Wisconsin Cranberry Growers, that I'm a spokesperson for, mm-hmm. is one of them. So that's what I'm really doing with Flavor Soldiers. And you know how it came about? When the pandemic happened, I said, wait a minute, we can't find anybody, but our veterans come back, mm-hmm. and they have all these soft skills. They know commitment to task. They know timing.
1: Yeah.
0: They know how to finish what is asked of them. Mm-hmm. Why aren't we utilizing them? And that's how Flavor Soldier was born.
1: All right. And if
2: so, how did they find out about this? Or
0: ChefFecker.com. And on the left-hand side of the screen, you will see it says Flavor Soldiers. Click, apply, and all that is going to cost you is $50, guys. The sponsors are paying for everything else. And the reason that the sponsors wanted that $50 commitment is we want to make sure that you're going to be there with us. Give me your culinary soul. I give you my heart. And this is going to be a boot camp. It's going to be quick. It's going to be on Mondays. I'm going to make lunch for you. We're going to eat. We're going to cook. And we're not going to have conversation in a classroom. That's not going to stay with you. We're going to make experiences and memories together. That's the difference.
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0: Wow, thank you. What a great day. Thank you so much.
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6: Right now on the eastbound 94, you're seeing delays between Highway 16 and Highway 18, but it's even slower as you go from 84th into downtown. There are delays on westbound 94 from the Marquette out to Holly Road, and then again between Highway 100 and Moreland. Slow going on southbound 41 coming into town from Fond du Lac down to Burleigh, and northbound you're seeing delays from North Avenue up to Silver Spring. It's a slow ride on southbound 43. Delays stretch all the way from Good Hope down to North Avenue, and a little bit slow as you head northbound out of downtown up toward Capitol. There are delays on northbound 94 from Layton up to Beecher, and if you're on the bypass, westbound you're traveling slow from the Hale from the Mitchell over to the Hale, and eastbound is running slow from the Hale over to Loomis. 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I'm Marcus Allen with WKLH Hometown Traffic.
7: Your Weather Watch 12 forecast brought to you by Loyal Family Renovations. Sunny and a high near 80. It's 69. I'm Doreen.
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5: One athlete accused of wearing an outfit that's too trashy. Talk about that in sports in just a few minutes here on KLH. Here's Loverboy. More of Milwaukee's classic rock.

0: Whatever. I mean, she's wearing, it looks like a sports bra and spandex shorts that are red or orange or something. And then she has like a mesh little Nike thing over it, mm-hmm. like a little tennis dress. I mean, was she playing? Was she just watching?
1: What? She was playing doubles with Novak Djokovic in the mixed doubles competition.
0: It looks like it's specifically made for tennis or working, whatever. Yeah. I don't have a problem with it. If that
1: looks okay to me. I think I've seen trashier outfits.
0: I mean, I don't know why she has the necklace on. It's not a good-looking outfit, but to each his own, I guess.
2: Wait, all that, you point out, the necklace. That's
0: well, if she's playing tennis, why?
2: Well, I question that with football players who have those big gold chains that they wear with their uniforms. Like, why?
1: Yeah.
0: Now,
2: aren't you worried about ruining it?
0: I went onto the comments after someone posted it on X or Twitter or whatever, and the model that's wearing this specific outfit is about 100 pounds lighter.
1: Mm-hmm.
0: And I doubt that they would call her trashy. Maybe they just didn't like the fit on her.
1: Mm-hmm. Yeah, because she's ripped.
0: Yeah.
1: Aryna Sabalenka. Well,
0: so
1: at the U.S. Open, you can wear pretty much anything you want. You know, obviously, Wimbledon, you got to wear white.
0: And this was designed by Nike, so it was for tennis.
1: I don't see anything wrong with it. And if your boy Sal Frelick was wearing a necklace, you wouldn't complain, Doreen.
0: If who?
1: Your boy Sal Frelick was wearing a necklace, you wouldn't complain.
0: No, but I don't understand it.
2: Well, you know, this is obviously to drive ratings up, get the viewership. You know, guys want to watch this. I mean, because really, how much of us are watching doubles, especially mixed doubles?
1: Yeah.
0: And I thought we were done body shaming.
1: Right. Yeah, what's wrong with it? What's wrong with it? Speaking of Sal Frelick, he was back in the lineup, had a couple of hits last night for the Brew Crew. The rest of sports coming your way right now.
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1: 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And a big first inning for the Brewers last night. They have six straight singles in that game. And broke it wide open there before the Mets could even get started. But the big moment came for Dustin May, the pitcher there. He left after one pitch.
0: I saw it.
2: That's all.
0: I saw it. It was not. He's lucky he got his arm out of the way, his elbow out of the way, because that could have been a whole different story. It was 106 miles an hour off the bat.
1: Yes.
0: Into his back.
1: Line drive off his shoulder blade. I've got the out, though, right? I mean, gotta give him credit for that. Recorded an out off that ricochet and then had to leave the game. Still being evaluated. Robert Gasser came in and did a great job for the Brewers. And they won the game 8-1. The big highlight of the game, however, had nothing to do with baseball. Here's Jeff Levering and his partner, not Dillard, I'm sorry, Vinny, right?
0: Vinny. Yeah, Vinny Martino.
1: Vinny, calling the action that happened between innings here.
4: We got a squirrel loose. Squirrel! It was hanging out on the backstop for the last half inning. Now it's heading towards the Brewers dugout. Of the Brewers players, who's picking that squirrel up?
5: I don't think anyone wants Ray.
4: Gary? No, not Gary. Sof, where are you? Squirrel's still on the field, by the way, going back towards the Brewers dugout. Gary, I think, wants to make a pelt.
5: I think he was trying to feed it some seeds.
4: Oh, man, we are going to follow this, folks. Don't go anywhere. We've got Squirrelgate 2026.
1: High drama during the game there. I know you were saying there that I think it was Vinny who referred to it as a tree rat.
0: Yep.
1: Yeah. And then they had some fun with that for a while. I mean, this was a long, extended squirrel commentary last night.
2: Oh, yeah. I saw him on top of the screening, in fact.
1: Yeah.
2: He was making his way around Citi Field.
0: Yeah. He was having a good time.
1: As were the Brewers with the 8-1 win, and the Miz on the mound tonight at Citi Field for the Brewers as that series continues. NFL preseason picking back up tomorrow night with the Pack against the Cardinals and LaFleur against LaFleur. And then you got the NFL preseason action tonight, the Steelers and Bills. Will we see Aaron Rodgers on the field for the Steelers?
0: I won't be watching to find out.
1: I might watch a little bit of that game to find out what happens. I think that's a 6 o'clock start with the Steelers and Bills tonight, the final preseason tune-up for them. As for the regular season, the Packers at Minnesota next Sunday, and the NFL season begins. The first actual regular season game is 1 week from tonight. couple of games, a doubleheader on the schedule as the NFL season rolls back into view. We have our fantasy football league draft coming up. Marcus, are you ready to go?
2: I'm ready.
1: Yeah.
2: Are you?
1: I am. I didn't do too well the last couple of years here, but I think the odds are with me this time around.
2: You go with that.
0: Yeah. Why do you think that?
1: I don't know. Just because it's luck.
2: Can't lose forever, right?
1: I know. You can't. Right.
0: So maybe luck is with you.
1: Yes.
0: The odds are odds.
1: Yeah. Well, I think the odds have to do with luck sometimes. The odds aren't all scientific, I don't think. There's some luck involved in winning with good or bad odds.
2: Speaking of winning, I'd like to mention that the Marcus Allen Football Challenge is going to be up again this year. We'll start it, I believe, Monday.
1: All right.
0: Did we miss a year? Or did we not? Or did it happen last year, too?
2: It happened last year.
1: Oh, yeah.
0: I missed last year,
2: though. Where were you? Where there was a week where I was in second place.
1: That's right.
0: Yeah. Definitely not paying attention.
2: So we'll have more details. It'll be available to you at WKLH.com. You can play the Marcus Allen Football Challenge, presented this year by Proven Power.
1: Nice. And other football news, the NFL got rid of the Pro Bowl once and for all.
2: Thank you.
0: Yeah. Nobody cared. The players didn't care. Nobody.
1: They had moved, obviously, from a fake Pro Bowl game where nobody played defense. Then they did that kind of skills competition thing. Mm-hmm. They're just getting football.
2: Yeah,
1: getting rid of the whole thing now. So just going to have a week of recognition for the Pro Bowl stars who get that designation. And I think it's high time they did that. Thank God.
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1: Oh, this just into our inbox, a little correction on the start of the NFL season. It's actually next Wednesday, not next Thursday, and there's a promo on NBC highlighting that fact. The promo's pretty funny as well. Here it is.
6: Definitely.
7: Uh-oh. Guess what day NFL kickoff is, huh? Anybody?
6: This guy.
7: Mike. What day is NFL kickoff?
6: Today early, we know.
7: Yeah, thanks, Chris. I'm asking Mike. Come on, Mike. It's another name for Wednesday. Just say it.
6: Hump day.
7: Hump day! Hump day kickoff!
8: Yeah!
7: Where's Tomlin?
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9: Hi, this is Dan Buttry, combat veteran of the Iraq War. At the end of the Revolutionary War, George Washington established the Badge of Military Merit, recognizing incredible acts of valor during combat. The original heart-shaped ribbon, made out of purple silk, was first issued by Washington directly to three Revolutionary War veterans. On the 200th anniversary of Washington's birth, Wisconsin native Douglas MacArthur helped establish the Purple Heart Medal for military personnel wounded in combat. Today, approximately 1.9 million veterans have received this Medal of Valor, with August dedicated as Purple Heart Month, honoring all of our nation's heroes killed or wounded in combat.
3: Ewald Automotive and 96.5 WKLH remain committed to serving southeastern Wisconsin's veterans and the families of veterans with the utmost dignity and excellence. 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

0: Tennis star being accused of looking a little loose or trashy. According to some fans, the U.S. Open is underway in tennis, and Arina Sabalenka was wearing an outfit that some fans thought was trashy. Did you take a look at it, Doreen?
1: I did.
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5: 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Marcus, what's going on?
6: It's all going right now on eastbound 94 from 84th into downtown. You're seeing delays going westbound 94 from the Marquette out to Holly Road. Northbound 41 has delays from Capitol North up to Appleton. If you're on southbound 43, there are delays that stretch between Good Hope and North Avenue. You're riding slow on northbound 94 with delays from Layton up to Beecher. And both eastbound and westbound on the bypass have delays between Loomis and the Hale. 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I'm Marcus Allen, WKLH Hometown Traffic.
7: 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Sunshiny, little humid, and a high of 80. It's 69. I'm Doreen.
5: I'm Dave, along with Marcus. And hang in there, and in a few minutes, we'll go bananas, literally and figuratively. 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
3: Why did the banana go to the doctors? Because it wasn't peeling very well.
0: There you go.
4: Mm-hmm. Okay. I like bananas.
0: Me too.
4: I'm a fan.
0: Yeah. Gotta be the right ripeness, though, for me anyway.
4: Too.
0: Yeah. It's gonna be perfect. I don't like them if they turn brown on the outside.
5: Too spicy?
0: Yeah.
4: I don't like them when they get brown either.
0: Yeah, wait. I mean, like a couple of brown spots on the outside on the peel's okay. But
4: I'm not even sure I'm okay with that.
0: Ooh, yeah. And I don't like the bananas where you try and open the top and it won't open and you need a knife to slice through there.
4: That seems to be happening a lot.
0: Yeah, and I think it's with certain types of bananas, and I don't know which ones. I can't tell by looking at them, but I'm very frustrated by that because then I end up either biting the top off or using a knife, or I try and rip it off with my fingers, and then I've compromised the top of the banana itself by mushing it, by trying to open the top. These are first world problems we have, but I don't know. There's also a doctor out there saying eating banana skins is good for you.
4: I knew a guy, his name was Julio, that would eat the whole banana. Skin, peel and all.
0: Wow.
4: But he did it just to be gross. I mean, like just to gross out all the girls. But maybe he was onto something.
0: Says that you can increase your overall fiber content by at least 10% if you eat the skin off the banana. Specifically, bananas with bright yellow skins have a higher proportion of antioxidants associated with anti-cancer effects. The green skins are particularly rich in amino acids, specifically tryptophan, which is associated with good sleep quality. So maybe, I don't know, eat some green banana peels at night if you're having a hard time sleeping. Get the yellow banana peels in you during the rest of the day to fight off cancer.
4: No, not doing it. Not eating it.
0: Yeah.
4: Not happening.
0: Is there anyone else out there who eats the peels off the bananas? 414-799-1965. It's National Banana Lovers Day, as I said, not to be confused with National Banana Day, which happens in April every year. I checked. For some reason, today is Banana Lovers Day.
5: When's Banana Bread Day?
4: I love a good banana bread.
0: Yeah. Why does the banana bread always come out the same color as the zucchini bread and every other kind of bread you make? It's all brown to me. It should be yellow.
4: No, it's the flour and the whatever else that when it cooks that makes it that color. The fruit has nothing to do with it. Dave Coombs.

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2: Well, hold the phones for a minute on bananas. We got Sky on the phone. Is that right? Your name is Sky?
3: Yeah.
2: Wow. So I think there's an NFL player named Sky Moore, if I'm not mistaken.
3: Oh, I'm not familiar. I've only met one Sky before.
2: All right.
4: I know some girls named Sky.
2: Yeah.
3: I do too. Yeah, I think the strippers kind of took that over.
5: Sky Moore is the Green Bay Packer.
2: There you go. That's why.
5: He's our returner.
2: That's right. So I knew I had that name stuck in my brain for some reason. So
4: okay, and the Sky, not you, Sky, but the other Sky that I know, if you're listening, we didn't really mean you were a stripper.
2: Right.
3: No, not me. Not yet.
2: All right. So what's on your mind about bananas, Sky?
3: So, yeah, I got a hack for you. So as long as the banana is pretty new, instead of trying to peel it or use your knife, literally snap it in half.
2: Oh, I see. Yeah, I've seen people do that before.
3: Yep, I just saw one of my friends did, and I was like, I can't believe it's so simple.
2: Hmm. And all right. and that's you know, like when you can't open the top. Is that what you're saying?
3: Just with a regular banana, as long as it's, you know, in good shape, not all mushy, of course. Mm-hmm. But you just snap it in half, and then you can peel it easily.
2: All right. Hey, Sky, thanks for the call. All right.
3: Sure.
2: Appreciate it. Number is 414-799-1965. Hi, who's this?
6: Carrie Hansen.
2: What's up?
6: I'm calling about the bananas. You're supposed to open them from the bottom and not the top.
4: I've heard that too, but that never works for me either.
6: You got to kind of fold it over, you know, when I use my nail.
4: Hmm. Okay.
6: And they peel perfectly.
4: Okay. All right. Well, I'll try again.
2: Good to know.
6: Okay.
2: thanks for the call. As we celebrate bananas today, here's something yellow for you from Elton John on KLH.

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1: Delicious plastic cookies are here.
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1: Researchers at Southern Illinois University in Carbondale have turned plastic into edible cookies. And they're made by yeasts that turn plastic into protein.
2: I mean...
3: But they taste like crap.
2: Are we supposed to be eating more plastic, even if it does turn into protein?
1: Right. Here's the strange part about this. They haven't taste tested them yet.
4: Like I said.
1: Nobody has actually tried them.
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2: A television broadcaster acting like a teenager. A meteorologist in Maine. His name is Patrick Osborne. And he absolutely lost it while trying to give the weather forecast recently on television.
3: Chance for a few bits of storms in some spots. We got to finish up this weather right now. Oh, jeez.
4: Eerily reminiscent of Mark Baden after he tells one of his own dad jokes. He's the only one laughing at himself like
5: yeah,
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2: Yeah, that was from yesterday's Bizarre Files. Today's Bizarre Files features something crawling into somebody's mouth that's hard to fathom. Also, a hello to a couple we met in Door County, Steph and Rob, listening in on their way down to Chicago. Rob is a lawyer from Appleton who has a band called Mistrial. Here's Rux on KLH.

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2: If you're a mom, you know this all too well. When kids are, I used to say when my kids were little, I'm going to change my name to Dad because nobody ever calls for Dad. It's always Mom, Mom, Mom, Mom, Mom.
3: Mm-hmm.
2: Well, there was a mom calling contest at the Iowa State Fair. It's awesome. Here's some audio.
4: Mom, okay, get that out of my crib.
5: Mom, when's dinner ready? 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
6: Mom, come here. My PlayStation's not working and the Fortnite update is in 2 minutes. Mom, Tina!
3: Yeah!
2: I don't know which kid won, but they all probably deserved a medal.
3: They're all winners in my mind, Doreen. Speaking of Iowa, where that mom calling contest took place, a woman was busted for riding her lawnmower while drunk in Iowa.
7: Mom.
2: Yeah.
3: I don't know if she was a mom or not. Her name is Michelle Hudson, and she was tooling around on her orange Husqvarna when a police officer stopped her. Her driver's license already suspended due to a prior DUI in Iowa. She was arrested for operating under the influence and driving while banned.
2: She should just be an Iowa dumbass.
3: Yeah, I was wondering if this is the case in other states of the union where
2: it is here.
3: It is, yeah. It's Wisconsin. It's, yeah, even if you're on your own property, you can be busted for a DWI or an OWI in this case. And same in Iowa, same in Minnesota, same in Illinois. Although in Michigan, apparently you can do it. You can ride your lawnmower with a beer and you can be a little intoxicated there and it's okay.
2: I wouldn't. Wouldn't suggest it.
3: I wouldn't either, but
7: you know, and most riding lawnmowers nowadays have cup holders.
3: Right. I used to have one on my riding mower.
7: Mine sure does.
3: Upstate New York, and I used to enjoy a beverage every once in a while.
7: Mm-hmm.
3: The big problem
2: is... Yeah, but having one is different from being drunk.
3: No, yeah, but not according to the laws here and in these other states. You can be busted. I mean, I guess they can, you know, see if you've got a beer in that holder and if you're drinking it, and then they can give you, you know, a test. Now, I don't know if you can refuse the test while you're on your mower or not. Obviously, this situation was complicated by the fact that she already had a suspended license for this very thing.
2: I'll never know. I will never know what the ramifications are of that. Not because I don't drink, because I don't cut the lawn.
3: There you go. Mom, cut the lawn. What else we got in the Bizarre Files?
2: Is there going to be another toilet paper shortage? Maybe. You know, remember when we were all hoarding toilet paper and 2020, well, it could become a hot commodity again. The U.S. government now raging a trade war on Canada, threatening to impose 50% tariffs on $20 billion worth of Canadian goods. And I guess that means toilet paper. But we live in Wisconsin where Kimberly Clark supplies us. I think we're okay. But paper products like toilet paper will be one of the hardest hit. It says a lot of it is made in the USA. Yes, yes, it is. But rely on Canadian raw materials like the timber and wood pulp. So we'll see. I mean, maybe it's just someone making a prediction. We'll see if it actually happens.
7: Mom, I need more toilet paper.
2: Yeah.
3: Stock up on the Charmin and the Cottonelle now while you can. And finally, this is a horrifying situation. Imagine waking up at night in your bed when you realize a bat is trying to snuggle into your mouth.
7: Ew.
2: Where is this?
3: This happened in Virginia, and it was a doctor.
2: Does she live in a cave, or he live in a cave?
3: You know, these bats can get in your house. Somebody, you ever had a bat in your house?
2: Yeah, no.
3: You never have?
2: No.
3: Wow. You ever had a bat in a house?
7: Not
3: Mark?
7: In a house. I remember back in college. Yeah. At our radio station on the third floor of the building, we had a couple bats that flew into our building and in our rooms.
3: I remember clearly back in Vermont when I was about seven or eight, my mom chasing a bat around the house with a tennis racket trying to swat it. So it,
7: because that's the best device against bats.
3: Sure.
7: Tennis racket.
3: Yeah. Mm-hmm. It seemed to work. So this doctor, Krista Edelman, was half asleep, and she kept dreaming that a little mouse was trying to enter her mouth. And she suddenly woke up and realized it was real, and it was a bat. She said the bat was legitimately trying to burrow between my lips and into my mouth and was trying to get past my teeth. She grabbed the bat, threw it across the room, screamed, and told the husband to get on it immediately. There's dad in action instead of mom. That's the dad's job, not the mom's job.
7: But something about her mouth apparently looked appealing, like a cavern to a bat.
3: Yeah, right.
7: It looks What's like that say about her?
3: That's right. That's a beautiful cave in there. I'm going to make myself at home.
0: It's Milwaukee's Hometown Morning Show with Dave Coombs, Doreen, and Marcus. KLH. Oh,
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1: So we're driving around Door County with my folks, and I notice a car in the rearview mirror back about a couple hundred yards, and I'm concerned, you know, maybe it's a police officer. So I ask Al, I said, can you look behind you and see, is that a police officer? And she immediately turns around and says, no, it's a Rivian. Which, you know, she knew immediately based on the grill of the car that it was a Rivian.
2: I could tell that too.
1: And that police officers don't drive Rivians.
2: No, they definitely don't.
1: So that was a relief, A, but then it was a revelation as well. Like, well, wait a minute. So that car grill, you knew immediately, and she said it was male. And she would never have a Rivian because it was a male grill that she spotted. She drives an Audi, and she says, I have my Audi because it's a female grill on the front of the Audi. I'm like, huh. I never thought about that before. But I guess it makes sense.
2: How does that make sense? What classifies it as male or female?
1: It's an aesthetic quality, Doreen, according to Elle.
2: I get that, but what does that mean? So I'm looking at my car right now.
1: Yes.
3: Do you have a male or a female grill?
2: I have no idea.
1: You and I have the same brand automobile, okay. Doreen, and ours are, according to Elle, ours are male.
2: Well, fine by me. If I'm gonna ride one, I'm going to ride a man.
3: Well, now I'm curious because I drive a Ford Fusion.
1: Yeah.
3: And I name my car Jasmine, a female name.
1: Wow.
3: I'm wondering if I have a male grill.
2: What year? Marcus.
3: 17.
2: Okay, so 2017, I'm looking it up. Ford Fusion.
1: You got all sorts of gender confusion going on there, Marcus.
3: I know, well, that's what I'm wondering. Jasmine is confused every time I talk to her.
2: Like, yours doesn't look that different from mine, Marcus, and so I don't know. So, but your grill, you have a different type of Lexus than I do.
1: Yes.
2: So your grill is different than mine.
1: Well, we'll have to go.
2: Well, you can look at mine. Does it look like that?
1: Yeah, I think it's similar to that. I'll have to.
2: What year is yours?
1: Because I have an SUV and you have a sedan, right?
2: Yeah, so what year is yours?
1: I believe it is a 2021. So if you have a male or female grill to

0: your car, you want to send us a picture.
1: Do you know if you have a female grill?
0: That's what I was saying.
1: Because this is news to me.
2: Well, yours is different than mine, if that's what you have. I mean,
0: I always thought when
2: the
0: car I had prior to this one was a Honda Pilot, and I always thought it had eyes that looked evil on either side of the grill. So you could look up a Honda Pilot. I always thought it had evil eyes, especially when the lights were lit up at night.
1: See,
2: what year was that?
1: That I believe, because I grew up looking at the front of cars and seeing smiley faces and happy faces and angry faces.
0: Mm-hmm.
1: So that I believe. Whether or not it was male or female, that I never knew.
0: Right.
2: What year was your Pilot?
0: My Honda Pilot was, I'm going to guess, a 2015, maybe. Something like that, maybe a 2016. I think it was 2016.
2: Okay, it was a 2015. Right. I don't see it.
0: It kind of looks like the headlights are kind of slanted down a little bit, sort of an evil jack-o'-lantern look to it. At least that's what I thought. If you'd like to send us a picture of the grill of your car, and by the way, I guess what we'll do later is we'll park my car next to yours, Doreen, and we can take a picture and shoot a video and see if people see what Elle was talking about.
1: What quantifies the difference between a male and a female grill?
2: I don't know. I can't tell.
0: That's what I'm saying. That's what Doreen asked me, but it's just an aesthetic quality, according to Elle.
1: If you know people, please let us know on the Creative Talking text line.
0: Yes.
2: I guess I just don't care enough. Like,
0: it was very important to Elle, by the way.
2: A lot of people care about the color of their car.
0: Uh-huh.
2: I don't care. The only thing I care, I will never, ever, ever, ever, ever drive a red car again. I drove two red cars. And
1: Pulled over for speeding.
2: Absolutely.
1: A lot. Yep.
2: Yeah, I speed. And when you're in a group of black, gray, silver, white cars, mm-hmm. and you're all going the same speed, the red car is the one getting pulled over.
0: Yeah.
2: So that's the only reason I wouldn't drive a red car. But other than that, I am on the inside of the car 99.9% of the time.
0: Good point.
2: I can't see what the outside color is. I never cared mm-hmm. about any of that. And I know some people do, and that's their thing. So, mm-hmm. you know, maybe this is just her thing, but I don't understand.
0: I think a Jeep grill looks masculine to me instead of feminine. So I kind of like...
2: What Jeep?
0: I don't know.
2: You know, Tia drives a Jeep.
1: Uh-huh. You know what? If we're putting it in paradigms here, I would think that would be a female grill. I could be wrong.
0: Yeah. Our number on the Creative Planning Talk and Text line that Marcus just mentioned, 414-799-1965. If you want to chime in or if you want to send us a picture, a screen grab of your grill... and you're not certain what gender it is.
2: I don't think we'll be able to figure it out. I think Elle's going to have to do it because she's the only one that seems to know.
0: All right. Well,
1: does that apply to trucks too?
2: Well, wouldn't trucks just be male?
0: I don't know.
1: Who knows?
2: Because they're big and they're...
0: I don't know. Depends on the grill.
1: Big ass Freightliner coming down at you. It's a female?
0: Yeah.
1: Who knows?
0: Or a Mac? The Mack truck's got to be a dude, I would think.
1: Maybe it's truck for McKinsey. You don't know.
2: Yeah.
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3: All right, talk about whether cars, or specifically the grills of your car, male or female. Number is 414-799-1965. KLH, hi, who's this?
4: Hey, it's Mike. It's your favorite truck driver out of Indiana. Good morning.
5: Hey, good morning.
3: Morning, Mike. What's up?
4: Hey, listen. Kenworth, I got a 93 W900, right? And she's like 36 years old.
3: Hey.
4: And she's always been my baby, my girlfriend. She's definitely 100% woman. Because when I have extra money that I think I'm going to be taking and putting in my pocket, she's going to get it. Somehow, someway, she knows that I have extra money, and she's going to break down or have something needing to be replaced. But I wouldn't trade her for nothing. I love her to death, you know?
5: Gotcha. What kind of car is it again?
4: It's a Kenworth W900, 1993.
3: We're searching it up to get a visual on that because
5: I'm looking. Yeah,
3: not sure what it looks like. So,
5: But see now, I know you say that's a woman, but if we're looking at the grill,
3: Looks masculine.
5: I don't know.
3: All right. Well, to Mike, it's a
5: woman. To
3: Mike,
5: you.
3: It's a woman. Yeah.
4: Yeah, well, me being a good-looking guy like I am, I'd only drive a woman.
5: I get you.
3: Thanks, Mike.
4: Yeah. All right, have a blessed day, guys. I love you.
3: Love you too, man. Bye. Number's 414-799-1965.
5: He's talking about his semi that he drives.
3: Oh.
5: And that, I mean, it's the grill looks pretty masculine to me, but he wants it to call it his girlfriend. That's his prerogative.
3: And he's kind of saying that his girl saps up all his money.
5: Oh, that's I know what he's saying.
3: Again, it's 414-799-1965. Hi, who's this?
6: Hey, David. David.
3: David, what's up?
5: What's going on?
3: Doreen, too. What's up?
6: Ask Al what she does with a Tesla when there is no grill. Is it like the tunic of cars or what?
5: That's a good question.
3: Good question. Thanks. I appreciate it. The eunuch of cars. Okay. And then somebody else texted in, so what about the taillights? And there's a picture there, and you could ask that question as well, I suppose. All right, how'd we get started on this? My God, we got to turn it around. We got Fecker on Food coming up in just a few minutes here.
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0: Chef Becker. We were talking earlier about the tomato fight that goes on every year in Spain, as it is, right?
1: Yeah.
0: Yeah, little town in Spain. Yeah, you heard about this?
2: Yeah, oh yeah. Look, you have the bowl thing, have the tomato thing. Spain has many of these incredible stuff.
0: Yeah. Are there certain tomatoes that are better for cooking and others that aren't so good for cooking?
2: I prefer Romas because they have the thinnest skin and the most amount of flesh and not that many seeds. Remember, the acidity of the tomato is in its skin and its seeds, so you don't have to worry about that much of an acidic. And it's got a right shape, Doreen, don't you think so?
3: Yeah,
2: you
3: they're
2: cut
3: easy.
2: It in half, you can grill it,
3: They're easy to grow, too. I have Roma plants in my garden, and they seem to do very well.
2: They are not too susceptible to disease and pests and that kind of thing. She's right.
0: Well, and you bring up a good point about the seeds, too. Some people have a hard time digesting seeds in other things. And like, so I didn't know that. The Romas have the least or the smallest?
2: The least.
0: Okay.
2: Yeah, the least. And you notice if you cut a Roma in half, you know, lengthwise, and you open it up, you see there's very little seeds. Everything is firm flesh. And that's the difference between some of them that are very watery and high water content.
0: All right. Good to know. Questions coming in for Chef Becker.
2: Oh, I love this one. You know, actually, it's all about Doreen. Doreen started this whole thing about her love for cottage cheese in the mornings, you know. Mm-hmm. And this listener of ours, Nancy from Kenosha, writes, you know, I love cottage cheese, and I have found that the Roundy's brand, here's a shout out to Roundy's, brand is the best one. Let me quickly explain ricotta and cottage cheese. They're the same thing. Ricotta means recooked. Cottage cheese is also recooked. The brine that remains, or the whey that remains from the cheese, we heat it up and we add rennet to it and it coagulates. And then we either whip it and it becomes whipped ricotta, or we cut it in larger pieces and we can call it cottage cheese. Mm-hmm. So anywhere you use cottage cheese, you can use ricotta, and ricotta gives you a creamier texture. Mm-hmm. This one she explains that is very creamy, and her question is, what else can I add to it to make it a little bit different? Supper club cottage cheese. Well, this is what I do a lot of times. As your friend does add cottage cheese instead of mayonnaise to her chicken salad, I add avocados and cottage cheese to my chicken salad. Avocado gives you that beautiful creaminess with good fat, and cottage cheese is the binding agent that brings it together. So it's going to be phenomenal. Spices are another thing. Paprika, whatever spice you like that you can add to cottage cheese, that would be good also. And cottage cheese on a breast of chicken and then broiled at a very low temperature. Oh my God, is that beautiful. So Chris comes up here. He said, look, I love making Alfredo, but what can I add to Alfredo that makes it a little bit different? Mm-hmm. I add roasted garlic to my Alfredo, peas, and bacon, which is pancetta that has been smoked. Mm-hmm. And then it becomes very much like a carbonara. Mm-hmm. And that's the things that are anything you like. Look, you put Alfredo on a bumper of a car, it's going to taste good. So anything you want, you can certainly add on to it.
0: I'm a big pea fan.
2: Yeah.
0: Wait, that didn't come out right. Hold on a second.
2: He's talking about the vegetables, ladies and gentlemen.
0: I'm a fan of peas. Although, I hated them when I was a kid because my mom used to serve canned peas.
3: Yeah. Gross.
0: And exactly, Doreen, gross. And then I came to learn later in life that the frozen ones are pretty good. And then, obviously, fresh peas are great. So
2: they are. But, Dave, to go back, frozen are the way to go. You know why? Because they're forced by the law to freeze it within 8 hours. Mm-hmm. The amount of nutrients that has been lost, and keeps its freshness. The beautiful thing about peas is only pops and gives you that sweetness when you bite on it. It doesn't do it on its own in the pan, in the dish, unless you blend it.
0: All right, phone calls coming in at 414-799-1965. Steve is on the line. Hey, Steve, what's up?
4: I had a question for the chef.
2: Good morning, Steve. How are you?
4: I'm doing fine.
2: Good, good. I'm all yours.
4: All right, my question is about onions. I use onions in a lot of things, but I use a lot of sweet onion because that's what I like. But then a lot of recipes are calling for yellow onion or white onion or different types of onions. So what is the purpose of that? What is the reasoning behind that?
2: Okay, Steve, that's a wonderful question, because that comes on, you know, when I do chef's counter and stuff, everything, all of those things come on. The only difference is sweet onion has a higher percentage of sucrose, or sugar in it, basically. Mm. It's great for caramelizing, but it also lends itself to use it the way you like it, because you like that sweet note. That's why you keep using it. Yellow onion is not as sweet, and red onion is a little bit harsher. So stick with what you have. If it's not broken, don't fix it. And don't worry about what the recipe says. What, the onion police is going to arrest you if you use the wrong onion? No, it's yours.
4: I pretty much do the sweet onion because that's what I like, but I want to make sure about that because I got something coming up that I'm going to be making, and it's calling for white onion, and I'm really not a white onion fan. So.
2: Good. Good, Steve. Stick to nice sweet onions. By the way, we have it's called Sugar Snap onions from Wisconsin. Huh. Oh. It is absolutely incredible.
0: Where do you get those?
3: Yeah.
2: Pick and Save, really? Metro Market.
3: Sugar Snap onions.
2: Doreen, I swear to you.
4: I will definitely look for them.
2: Oh, please do. They're like Maui onions.
3: Yeah.
2: One third of the price.
3: While we're on the onions, tell me what the difference is then when a recipe calls for a shallot.
2: Shallot is a combination of onion and garlic flavor profile. So you don't have shallot at home. You just grate a little bit of onion and a little bit of garlic. You press it, you're going to get the same flavors. Okay. Yeah. So then you can use exactly what is on your pantry, and you don't go and buy a shallot not use it.
0: What about leeks? Where do they fall in?
2: Leeks is from the same family.
0: Okay.
2: They're all from the alien family. And leeks does the same thing. The only problem with leeks is I love leeks. Mm-hmm. Leeks need to be cooked correctly, and the sand, because it's layered, the sand inside is very difficult to clean sometimes.
0: Really?
2: You know, yeah.
3: You have to soak them.
2: You got to soak them, and then you got to slice them right. And the best way to do leeks is cut them in half, put them in a

0: steamer and steam them until they're soft, okay? Hot pan, cold oil in a nonstick. To basically sear one side of it, serve it with a drizzle of balsamic vinegar and extra virgin olive oil, salt, and pepper.
1: 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More questions online with texts and emails, right?
0: Oh, yes. So, Salomao Doria. Jorge, okay. Hi, Chef Fekir.
1: Is he speaking another language too?
0: Yeah, I think this
2: that's
0: is
2: his name,
0: Brazilian.
2: Right?
0: Oh, okay. Yeah, I think this is Brazilian.
1: Gotcha. Well, you're wearing an Argentine soccer jersey today.
0: Messi.
1: There could be a fight breaking out here.
0: This is for my son, number 10, baby.
1: Messi.
0: Hi, Chef Fekir. Hearts of palm, basically, are a very traditional ingredient in Brazil. You see,
1: I was right.
0: He's from Brazil.
1: Palm.
0: I love it. Mm. Oh, my God, yes. Mm-hmm. Where I'm originally from, we often eat them in salads, but I was wondering, absolutely, Jorge, the best way that you can use also a different way to use hearts of palm, cut them in cylinder sizes, mm-hmm. put them on your grill, but on a skewer, otherwise they're going to keep flipping.
1: Yeah.
0: In between pepper, chicken, like that, and go and grill it. Oh my God, it becomes amazing. And take some of that liquid that usually a heart of palm is sitting in and do it as a marinade with your chicken.
1: Yeah,
0: chicken
1: like,
0: thighs will be phenomenal.
1: Like
0: on
1: a brine,
0: this.
1: Basically.
0: Brine, bravo.
1: Yeah. Sometimes the stalks are softer and sometimes they're harder, so I don't know. It'd be hard to maybe put them on a skewer. I'm not sure.
0: Yeah, exactly. Yeah. And you're right, because sometimes they're younger and they're more delicate.
1: Okay.
0: Sometimes they're older. So just take a couple of the exterior layers off and the center is going to be just as soft.
1: Yeah. Mm. But well, you said delicate there. It reminds me, my Elle calls me delicato.
0: She
1: that's her name because she thinks I'm very delicate.
3: What? Sometimes. Really?
0: Well, you are. In our eyes, you are.
1: Yes.
0: Doreen is. Marcus is. We all are. You're a delicate family. And what foods should I eat to raise my iron level?
2: Spinach.
0: Spinach, huge. Beef is huge, but as far as food goes, leafy greens are very huge. Mustard greens,
1: kale.
0: Yeah. Oh yeah, kale, romaine. Any of those things would be phenomenal.
1: So here's an interesting dichotomy here. Those are good for you, but my mom is off all of those now
0: because of Coumadin or thinner blood thinner.
1: Well, there's that, but in her case, she read that these types of green leafy vegetables have oxalates, and that makes it tougher for kidney stones.
0: Kidney stones, yeah.
1: I'm like,
0: Vitamin K in general, they call it oxalate. Vitamin K, they say, is bad for those things.
2: What, does she have kidney stones?
1: She did, and now she doesn't want them anymore.
0: Yeah.
1: You know, I had a kidney stone maybe a year ago.
2: Yeah, I've had them too.
1: Remember, it's the most painful thing I've ever experienced.
0: I know. Tell me about it. I don't yet, but okay, Dave. You're scaring me now.
2: Yeah, it's worse than labor, Chef, and I've had three children.
1: Look at that.
0: Wow, it is.
1: Yeah.
0: I bet it is because the people that have kidney stone, they really, really, really don't forget that pain. Well, you know, another thing I was just going to finish about that iron. Beef, what you get in animal iron, you cannot get in vegetable iron. So it's good to take some kind of supplements to make up for that. That's the best thing that I can suggest. But as Doreen said, spinach is one of the sources that we use on daily basis. You can use it raw in your salad. You can saute it with garlic and olive oil. You can put it in mixes, such as putting on top of your salmon to broil it, that kind of thing.
4: Fekir on Food.
1: Chef, thanks for your time, as always.
0: Wow, thank you. What a great day.
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0: Yeah, every Saturday morning from 6 to 10 with all the weekly highlights for your listening pleasure. All edited up and packaged up nice for you. 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If you need help with trusts, wills, and Medicaid planning, start your planning now with a veteran-owned law firm, Krause Estate Planning. 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He'll also be giving you the keyword for the Fill Your Summer contest as well. So listen up to Lynch for all that stuff coming up during the midday show. And then you got Craig Carson driving you home later this afternoon with his antics and prizes and games and fun. Have a great day from all of us on Milwaukee's Classic Rock. Go Miz! Tonight at 6 in New York against the Mets. Have a great one from all of us on KLH.
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I just heard and saw the trailer for the Ozzy Haunted Experience at Universal Studios theme parks in Orlando and out in California, too. Yeah, this fall. I might have to hop on a plane and go down to Orlando and check it out. It sounds really, really cool.

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0: 96.5 WKLH, Milwaukee's Classic Rock. Well, it's hit the wall Thursday for a lot of us. If you get up at the crack of dawn, I do, for multiple reasons. A lot of people start their day really early, and we call this hit the wall Thursday. But when do you hit the wall during the day? Well, according to a new survey and a new study, about 2:48 p.m. is when we hit the wall at work. We start fading at about noon, right after lunch, and then we really hit the wall right before 3 o'clock. And then most of us admit, too, that, yeah, once we hit that wall, we're kind of on autopilot for the rest of the day.
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2: 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In August,

0: August, our nation recognizes recipients of our nation's oldest Medal of Valor, the Purple Heart. Cast in the image of the medal's founder, George Washington, today it's issued to a service member who was wounded or killed by enemy action. One such recipient from Milwaukee is known as the humble hero, George Banda. George pours his heart and soul into supporting all veterans and is a founding member of the Wisconsin chapter of the American GI Forum. Wounded in Vietnam, serving as a combat medic in the 101st Airborne, George's action earned him the Silver Star, Bronze Star for Valor, and Purple Heart. If there is an event in the Milwaukee area honoring veterans, George will be there quietly offering his support to others. Thank you for your service.
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Rush and Spirit of the Radio, 96.5 WKLH, Milwaukee's Classic Rock. We are fueling your summer with painting by Christopher Steinhoffels. We got a bunch of great prizes here. We got Slayer tickets up for grabs. This is grand prize round two. Tickets to an evening with the Smashing Pumpkins. We got a $500 gift card to Suburban Motors Harley Davidson, a $500 gift card to News Hardware Tool and Paint. That is grand prize round two. And again, this is a keyword contest. We only got a couple of days left today and tomorrow, and we're done. And you got to enter the keyword.

0: 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Bond. Like James Bond? 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B-O-N-D. 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
2: 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His name is Patrick Osborne, and he absolutely lost it while trying to give the weather forecast recently on television.
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1: 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Ooh, a good one. Beatles and Hey Jude for Diane on K.

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My mistimed huhs. I'm good at that. I can tell you that for sure. Guns N' Roses, 96.5 WKLH, Milwaukee's Classic Rock. Hey, it's the Who, our artist profile this time around. This is in honor of Roger Daltrey coming to the Pabst Theater just a couple of weeks away. September 15th at the Pabst Theater. It is a Tuesday night, and we've got a shot for you to score some free tickets to that show. 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Scroll down a little bit. You're going to see the Enter to Win box. Click on that, fill out the form, and we could be sending you to go see Roger Daltrey absolutely free at the Pabst Theater. And of course, salutes throughout the day from the Who.

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1: 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Look outside, Chip Chaps. 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I can't stand the overhype of fall. Just pump the brakes a little bit. 5:35, classic pair. 2 from Rush. 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

0: Pink Floyd and Comfortably Numb, 96.5 WKLH, Milwaukee's Classic Rock. Chef Fecker was in again this morning. He was talking recipes, but every time he leaves, he smells like food. And that's not a bad thing. I mean, that could be his cologne. I don't know. If they start cooking stuff in here, that's a whole other thing. But every time he's in, when I come in after, I'm hungry for some reason. Geez, I wonder why. New episode of What Did Doreen Discover? Bizarre Files and More. That all happened this morning. If you missed any of that, and Chef Fecker, for that matter, I talked a little bit about Dolly Parton this morning, too. 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
2: Hi, this is Dan Buttrey, combat veteran of the Iraq War. At the end of the Revolutionary War, George Washington established the Badge of Military Merit, recognizing incredible acts of valor during combat. The original heart-shaped ribbon made out of purple silk was first issued by Washington directly to three Revolutionary War veterans. On the 200th anniversary of Washington's birth, Wisconsin native Douglas MacArthur helped establish the Purple Heart Medal for military personnel wounded in combat. Today, approximately 1.9 million veterans have received this Medal of Valor, with August dedicated as Purple Heart Month, honoring all of our nation's heroes killed or wounded in combat.
1: Ewald Automotive and 96.5 WKLH remain committed to serving southeastern Wisconsin's veterans and the families of veterans with the utmost dignity and excellence. 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

Still can't believe it. Earlier this week, that album turned 50 years old. No, still great, though. 96.5 WKLH, Milwaukee's Classic Rock with Lynch. 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All right, let's jump right in. Tonight, we got another bike night at the Harley-Davidson Museum. Also, the Marshall Tucker Band is live at the Pabst Theater tonight. Tickets are still available for that show, by the way. Heading into the weekend, we got the Brewers taking on the Texas Rangers at American Family Field. And we even have German Fest in West Bend this weekend.

0: 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So just some of the stuff that's going on in our fine city this weekend. 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
2: Dolly Parton dead at the age of 80. Hi, who's this?
3: Colleen.
2: Hey, Colleen, what's up?
3: Well, I was just listening about Dolly, which I think, you know, she's just a wonderful person, and of course she's going to be missed. Marcus made a comment about her fingernails, and I wasn't sure if people knew that in the song 9 to 5, at the beginning, she came up with this idea on the fly to use her fingernails on a washboard.
2: Sounds like a typewriter, right?
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96.5 WKLH, Milwaukee's classic rock. Well, Dolly Parton, and then we found out yesterday afternoon, Tim Curry passing away too. Rocky Horror Picture Show. He was the original It in, actually, original Pennywise the Clown in Stephen King's It, the TV miniseries there. Yeah, he wasn't creepy at all. What was he creepier as? Dr. Frank

Why do we choose one business over another? It's not always about price, it's about trust. Joe needs a plumber fast. He searches plumbers near me and a list pops up. 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

0: 96.5 WKLH. Milwaukee's classic rock. Craig steps in next. He's got the pop quiz at 3. Of course he does. Also the 5 o'clock funnies at 5 to get you ready for your ride home. And then a couple of tunes to jam to on your way home this afternoon too. The KLH classic pair at 5:35. So make way for Craig. I'll see you tomorrow here on KLH.
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2: Hi, this is Dan Buttry, veteran of the Iraq War. In August, our nation recognizes recipients of our nation's oldest Medal of Valor, the Purple Heart. Cast in the image of the medal's founder, George Washington, today it's issued to a service member who was wounded or killed by enemy action. One such recipient from Milwaukee is known as the humble hero, George Banda. George pours his heart and soul into supporting all veterans and is a founding member of the Wisconsin chapter of the American GI Forum. Wounded in Vietnam, serving as a combat medic in the 101st Airborne, George's action earned him the Silver Star, Bronze Star for Valor, and Purple Heart. If there is an event in the Milwaukee area honoring veterans, George will be there quietly offering his support to others. Thank you for your service.
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3: Here we go. 96.5 KLH. Robin Trower will be here in October. You can win tickets if you know your other famous Robins. Three in a row. Yesterday I stumped you. I didn't think it was that hard, but then again, I had the answers. Three Robins. Tell me who they are.
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0: three Robins. Who are they to win tickets for Robin Trower, his show in October? First one, Rockin' Robin, or with a song, not necessarily a person. Second Robin, I mentioned him yesterday. In fact, I played Cheap Trick. Not part of the question, but it was just an excuse to play. And it'll be another excuse. Robin Zander. And third Robin,
1: Jenny,
0: Robin Wright.
1: To play Jenna. Come stay at my house in Greenbow.
2: Would you marry me, Forrest?
0: I haven't seen that movie in so long, in Forrest Gump. I thought that was a pretty big giveaway when you heard Tom Hanks' voice. If you knew our three Robins are Rockin' Robin, Robin Zander, and Robin Wright, you passed today's pop quiz brought to you by the Milwaukee Admirals, our winner, hopefully, of those tickets for Robin Trower coming up next.

0: lot of robins.
1: I know, I did it again with the Robin Zander. 96.5 KLH naming the famous robins to win tickets to the other Robin. Robin Trower. Can you figure him out?
2: Robin Leach, Robin Zander, Will Rogers.
1: This is Bread Rack, Mike. What are you doing, Mike?
2: That wasn't even close. That was wrong. Sorry.
1: All right. What do you know?
2: I think it's Robin Wright.
1: Yep.
2: Robin Zander.
1: Yes.
2: And Rockin' Robin.
1: Ah!
2: Ooh, lucky.
1: You're not lucky, you're just smart. There's no such thing as luck. You're a genius. How about that?
2: Not quite.
1: All right, well, you're good enough for this. You got tickets for Robin Trower. That's coming up in October, by the way, that show.
2: Excellent.
1: Yeah. What are you doing?
2: I'm at work right now.
1: Wait, who is this? Do you sound familiar?
2: Yeah, this is Glenn Allen.
1: Oh, yeah. You don't forget a name like Glenn Allen. Yeah, just one name, Glenn Allen. What's going on?
2: I'm down in Gurnee. I work for, we design churches.
1: Design churches? See, I told you you're a genius. Tomorrow, next chance to win those tickets. Everything else, the concerts, the KLH app is the best way. Stevie Ray on the way. Cars in 15, Heart, and then it's going to be a list. What's the theme? It's lies is the theme. You know, the lie that's going around that summer is over. Last time I checked, go outside. Summer is not, I don't care if it's the end of August. You take your pumpkin and stick it where the sun don't shine. Keep it away from me. Let's just celebrate summer by calling out the lie that summer is over. Songs about lies at 4 o'clock. You could start suggesting them now with the open mic feature, the KLH app. There's also like an open mic. You can attach a message with the text line, too, the Creative Planning Talking text line, which you've been doing a lot, 414-799-1965.
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There we go. 96.5 KLH. Kevin heard that Stevie Ray was coming up, and then he was pretty quick about it, using the text. Hey, can you play Change It? Because he knew that that wasn't what I had coming up. So that was a great audible football season. So I'm going to start making sports analogies for football. But great pick for Change It. The Creative Planning Talk and Text Line is 414-799-1965. The other thing I want to play is Russ in New Berlin sent a message. This was a couple of days ago. Only takes 2 days to get your song played on K-League. No. He had a great idea for our Finnish strong list. It was rock songs. Well, they rocked the ending. And there was so many suggestions on it, I just couldn't play everything. So the Allman Brothers song, Russ, that you suggested, that is coming up right after Cars.

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1: What?
0: What word? The Fuel Your Summer keyword. Two pairs of tickets up for grabs. Slayer and Smashing Pumpkins. But you got to put the word in. By the end of the day, it's Bond. B-O-N-D. Like Jimmy Bond. Using it in a sentence. Is that what he said? My name is Jimmy Bond. I'm being annoying to cut through the noise. No, not working. Bond. Enter that word with the app, though. You need the KLH app. If you haven't downloaded it yet, now's the time to do it. You got a few minutes. Also, what you can win is a $500 gift card to both Suburban Motors and Nice Hardware. You completely missed this. You get distracted today. A dog with a fluffy tail. What happened? Another keyword is tomorrow. But right now, Bond. B-O-N-D. Put that in there. The list is coming up at 4 o'clock. What is it? Lies is the theme because we are dispelling the lie that summer is over. It's not over. Look outside. Soak it in, Soaky. Songs that center around lies. Fire it off. Send it over. It's coming.

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0: 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She's looking for a local coffee shop. 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
6: Right. Lies are on the list, like the lie that's going around that summer's over. No, no, it's not over, but the songs are about lies. You've already started suggesting them. 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Big on tools, and Chris Bailey just sent me a note. Mr. Bailey sent one with lies in the lyrics. Let's launch it with Skynyrd's Don't Ask Me No Questions, I Won't Tell You No Lies.

0: right. So lies is the theme. And you're like, why? Well, we don't need a reason. But the reason is because there's people spreading a lie that there's this overhype at the end of August. Summer's over. I'm like, just pipe down. I'm not in school. So no, summer's not over. And it's beautiful outside. And it's going to be like that for a good stretch. So that's why calling out the lies that summer is over. It's not. But keep that theme going. You've been sending over a ton with the Creative Planning Talk and text line 414-799-1965. 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Wait, what? 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

0: Lies. That's the theme right now. 96.5 KLH, Brilliant Disguise. It didn't have to have lies in the title. We can go beyond that. And you have. Good job. We're right in the middle of it on KLH. Go ahead.
1: Craig, Davey Boy here.
0: Davey Boy.
1: Falls.
0: What's going on?
1: Hey. I got a song for you, buddy.
0: What do you have?
1: Would You Lie to Me by the Arithmetics.
0: Would I Lie to You? Okay. Yeah, you must have heard that the other week when I put that in the list because somebody requested it. Wait, was it you?
1: No. No.
0: Okay.
1: No, but it was in the list.
0: Yeah, all right. Yeah, why not? Good song.
1: Yeah, I like it.
0: Yeah, it's got horns.
1: To be honest with you. Yeah. Yeah, right.
0: I should have been a musician. Nope. Okay.

0: It's a lies list. 96.5 KLH. Keep this thing going, huh?
1: Craig, I got another song with Liar in it.
2: What you got?
1: Three Dog Night, Liar.
0: The most requested song for this list. It's not even close. This is by far number one. Texts, calls, messages, and such.
1: Coming out your butt, but hey, it's still a good song.
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0: 96.5 KLH, it was a lies list, and yes, got a text say that's kind of a stretch, isn't it? It is, but it was an excuse. If you request Genesis, Lamb Lies on Broadway, it's not really used in the term of lying, but doesn't matter, you said Genesis, so I put it on. Twist My Arm, nice job, though, adding to that. It was formed by the idea of this lie that's going around that summer is over, and it's not. Just calm down, fall will be here, but when you hear things like, fall has begun. No, it hasn't. Just pipe down a little bit. Tomorrow, it's sports anthems. Waukesha. Tony's going to set that off at 4 o'clock, and you can add to it. Maybe it's not officially a sports anthem, but you think this rock song would make a good one. Send it over when you get a chance. Classic pair. I'm going to play one more, by the way, that's got to do with lying and cheating before 5 o'clock. Then, at 5:35 today, happy birthday, Alex Lifeson, at least two from Rush. I think it's going to be three.
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2: Hi, this is Dan Buttry, combat veteran of the Iraq War. At the end of the Revolutionary War, George Washington established the Badge of Military Merit, recognizing incredible acts of valor during combat. The original heart-shaped ribbon made out of purple silk was first issued by Washington directly to three Revolutionary War veterans. On the 200th anniversary of Washington's birth, Wisconsin native Douglas MacArthur helped establish the Purple Heart Medal for military personnel wounded in combat. Today, approximately 1.9 million veterans have received this Medal of Valor, with August dedicated as Purple Heart Month, honoring all of our nation's heroes killed or wounded in combat.
1: Ewald Automotive and 96.5 WKLH remain committed to serving southeastern Wisconsin's veterans and the families of veterans with the utmost dignity and excellence. 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
4: All right, Taylor Tomlinson and Living Alone. What's that like?
5: I live alone now. It's incredible. I fall asleep in the middle of the bed like a boy king, just like, good night, Joffrey. It's fantastic. I eat all the food I buy. Every grocery I buy, it goes near, it goes bad. That's power, DC. Yeah. If I clog the toilet at home, I don't have to deal with it right away. That's freedom, DC. When I lived with a man I was attracted to, I was always like, no, please, toilet, don't tell him I'm a human woman. I beg of you, take my dark secrets to your watery grave. Remember our bargain. Now I'm like, you loser, toilet. That's what lids are for. You want to see the sky? Do your job. I was so afraid of being single all throughout my 20s. I was terrified of being single. I used to just jump from relationship to relationship to relationship because I was so scared that I was going to die alone. And now that I'm older, I'm like, I'm not going to die alone. I don't go hiking by myself, all right? Someone will be there when I die. A doctor, a murderer. Someone will bear witness.
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96.5 KLH. I still love that fact that Michael McDonald, co-wrote that song. Too bad he's not on the backing vocals. Maybe he is. Now, if he was, you would have heard him. Stop it. Classic pair coming up. It's going to be two from Rush. It'll be three. Happy birthday, Alex Lifeson. That pair, about 25 minutes away or so.

0: Male or female? 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
1: You big dummy.
0: That's my car. Yeah. And it hears me. Rest of everything you missed. Newest podcast from.

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Well, it's going to end up being more than two because we're starting now. Drew sent me a message a couple weeks ago.

message a couple of weeks ago. He was on it. He was like, hey, man, we got an excuse to play Rush. 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So here you go. Drew Bourbon. Good request, bud. 96.5 KLH. Next tour coming up.

0: 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Well, pair, question mark, 96.5 KLH. We got a lot of suggestions for obvious reasons, and E-Rock standing by.
1: I would love to go with New World Man, a song that Alex helped co-write. What's weird is that it was their only American Top 40 hit.
0: Oh, well, that makes sense. I mean, they're not going for big hits, Rush.
1: I would have think Tom Sawyer would have cracked Top 40, but I think I didn't look it up where it was, but probably fell in the 40s or 50s, I'm guessing.
0: That's surprising. So their only official American hit is the one you're picking.
1: The Billboard, right.
0: Ironically, though, we don't play it that much, so that's kind of funny. Good idea to play it.
1: Yeah, I love that song, and I haven't heard it in quite a while. I can't remember the last time I've heard it.
0: All right, let's do it, man.
1: All right.
0: And now over to Timmy White for the classic pair. Hey, Timmy!
2: Timothy, what's going on?
0: Timmy White!
2: The man of the people is back in the greater Milwaukee Metroplex.
0: That's right. You did drive your daughter up to Minnesota yesterday, an emergency pickup. Her car broke down. You're back safely. Good job, Dad.
2: Yeah, I think I hit every bug in the state on the way back.
3: Murderer.
0: The Minnesota mosquito murderer, Timmy White.
2: Headed to the car wash as we speak.
0: I kind of like to leave it on there as like a badge of honor, you know? No?
2: Oh, no.
0: You're one of those people, you got to have your car all clean. I'm not like that at all. All right, what do you have for a classic pair? It's going to end up being a trio for Rush. Alex Lifeson, birthday.
2: Yeah, happy birthday to Big Al. We're going to give a shout-out to Canada, who gave us Rush, Pamela Anderson, and Moosehead Beer.
0: Yeah.
2: I'm a fan of all three.
0: Oh, Moosehead. I don't like beer you can see through, but okay.
2: Well, that's why the bottle's green.
0: Good tactic, yeah. Oof. Woof.
2: The people want to hear YYZ.
0: Now, wait, it's YYZ. It's Canada. So funny, when I was coming back from Toronto a few weeks back, when you get your tickets, the boarding pass, it says YYZ on there, because that's the code for the Toronto Pearson International Airport.
2: There you go.
0: Yeah.
2: See?
0: I was like, oh, that's nice.
2: That's why I reach out to you for a quality education.
0: No. I saw the ticket, and then it went, like the riff went into my head. I'm like, that's it, man. Nice.
2: One of his greater guitar songs, in my opinion.
0: No, you're right, man. That's a good pick. Let's do it, Timmy. The next two for the classic trio, brought to you by Hiller Ford. 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
4: My book club president says reading is, quote, not a competition. Well, I finished the book in one night anyway, so I win, Patty.

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0: Oh, man.
1: That song went by so fast. You know you wanted to hear it when. Nice pick, E-Rock. It ended up being three from Rush, well, because Rush. And happy birthday, Alex Lifeson. That's the reason why. Looking at tomorrow, Danny Serafin, the original drummer. I may have done this last year, but I don't care. I'm going to play two from Chicago. The original drummer from Chicago, and it might be three. We'll see. They got some weighty songs. They got some short ones, too. So between now and 5:35, it'll be at least two on the pair from Chicago. 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I'll explain how you can win Roger Daltrey tickets.

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96.5 KLH. I told you summer wasn't over. That was the theme from earlier today on the list. It lies, because the lie that's going around that summer is over, it's not. When it's a high of 80 tomorrow and sunny all day, 80 again on Saturday, 87 on Sunday. We'll get close to 90 to kick off next week. Thank you. Tickets for Roger Daltrey. You can enter to win those right now on our KLH Artist Profile page. It's not complicated. It's right on the front at WKLH.com. You could also download the KLH app. That'll make things easier for winning everything else. The show is at Pabst Theater on September 15th, so a couple weeks or so. The Who, since they're the Artist Profile, they're starting the Nonstop Rock next. A lot of

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3: Pringles getting into the vodka business. Sugarlands Distilling has released a Pringles dill pickle potato flavored vodka.
4: Absolutely makes sense. That acid, that brininess, that seems the Bloody Mary, you know, with that tomato.
2: Or you could get a can of the Pringles and finish off the Pringles, and then there's still the Pringles dust in there.
3: Yeah, sure.
2: Throw some of the vodka. Glug, glug, glug, glug.
3: Yeah.
4: 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What I would do, marinate some nice steaks in there, and then grill them and have a Bloody Mary steak or chicken breast. 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

0: Here we go, Double Dogs, 96.5 KLH, Miss Charlie and Miss Daisy. Thanks, Brian, for uploading both of these rescues. Rescue superstar from the Diva Mafia. What? They're dressed up. These are leftovers for Celtic Canines. That's fine. You can keep uploading pictures of your dog dressed up in Irish outfits. They're a lot of fun. Miss Charlie and Miss Daisy waiting for you. Front page, WKLH.com and the KLH app. And then you can add to our photo gallery. You got a dog or whatever animal. I'm looking for them. Because weekend dog, yours is featured, or weekend cat. They're for 3 days. I love a bulldog. Take a look and then upload your picture or your dog's picture. You can be in there too. In the background though.
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0: 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One such recipient from Milwaukee is known as the humble hero, George Banda. 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Wounded in Vietnam, serving as a combat medic in the 101st Airborne, George's action earned him the Silver Star, Bronze Star for Valor, and Purple Heart. If there is an event in the Milwaukee area honoring veterans, George will be there quietly offering his support to others. 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